0: 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It sort of dropped off the line and he was like, pick it up. And I went,
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it's Jared Healy here. AFL Nation is live from the MCG this afternoon from 12:30. Don't miss Melbourne and the Bombers on Classic Hits Cruise 13:23. In this

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16: 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It is very wet on the roads this morning, so take care and drive through the conditions. A couple of crashes to watch for, one at West Lakes on West Lakes Boulevard near Turner Drive, another in Evanston South on Main North Road at Tiver Road. In Salisbury Heights, there's urgent telecommunication works on Main North Road near Target Hill Road. Speeds are down to 40 with the left lane closed to city bound. Speeds also reduced to Anglevale for waterworks on Anglevale Road near Stevens Drive. Check your speed today, Phillip Highway, Elizabeth South. 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That's Adelaide's latest traffic.
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20: Hi there, Alana McIntyre here with the latest. A man believed to be a One Nation supporter has been pinned down by police at the party's fundraiser in Melbourne. The event was moved to a new venue in South Melbourne last night, which was surrounded by police as more demonstrators arrived.
21: Migrants are welcome!
20: On Nine there, Pauline Hanson says they moved because they needed a bigger venue, not to avoid the demonstrators.
22: Oh, God, no. No. Addison, do you think I'd be deterred by the protesters? Think twice. No.
20: Elon Musk has become the world's first trillionaire after SpaceX was listed on the New York Stock Exchange.
23: If people had told me this was going to happen, I was like, man, you must be smoking some really good crack. Because I think this company's going to fail.
20: Shares in the rocket Starlink, an AI company, started trading at $150 US, but they quickly jumped by almost 20%. A deal between the US and Iran is now closer than ever, according to the Iranian foreign minister. The PM of Pakistan also confirming a final agreed-upon text of the peace deal has been reached. A critical incident investigation has been declared following a pursuit near Wagga Wagga. Several southern states are in for a drenching today. Heavy falls are expected across Victoria, regional South Australia and some of Tasmania. And Porsche and Toy Story have combined forces to create special cars inspired by characters from the movies.
24: Since 1882, delicious food, beautiful sunsets and countless memories. The Larkspear Hotel, for 140 years, a haven by the shore.
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20: The Cats have now had 10 straight wins at home. Coach Chris Scott speaking after their 45-point victory over the Suns last night.
26: We weren't thinking about how we could exploit them. We just didn't see that many holes in the way they played to be thinking that we could go after certain things. It was more about mitigating the damage that they're capable of.
20: A late goal has seen Canada salvage a 1-1 draw in their World Cup opener with Bosnia in Toronto. America are taking on Paraguay later today. And the Chiefs have beaten the Crusaders.
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18: 1014982. Cruise 1323 weather.
20: Cloudy and a very high chance of rain today. We're heading for a top of 18 degrees. Quite windy at times as well. Mostly sunny tomorrow, reaching 17, then showers increasing on Monday.
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2: When you live somewhere like London, you realise how close the rest of the world is. Like, I got on a train and went to Paris. 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I didn't do foreign at school, and I tell you, I'm starting to wish I did, because it turns out they speak it in heaps of countries, right?
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1: 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It is very wet on the roads this morning, so take care out there. Speeds are down to 80 on the freeway and Northern Connector due to the conditions. In Salisbury Heights, there's urgent telecommunication works on Main North Road near Target Hill Road. Speeds are down to 40 with the left lane closed to citybound. And works at Everard Park, the outbound ramp of South Road for Anzac Highway is closed, so use Leader Street or Beckman Street to get around that. Want 100% Aussie fresh meat for less? 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
15: Hi there, Alana McIntyre here with the latest. The war between the US and Iran looks closer to ending. The Iranian foreign minister says a deal hasn't been closer. Pakistan's prime minister has confirmed the final text of the agreement has been reached. BBC correspondent Bernard Dubisman Jr. says this deal would see Iran give up its enriched uranium and it would open the Strait of Hormuz.
16: Quite significantly, the official also said that it would require kind of a lasting peace, which in practice means that Iran would have to stop funding proxy militias, for example, Hezbollah in Lebanon.
15: One Nation has gone ahead with its fundraiser in Melbourne, but at a different location and surrounded by police. MP Barnaby Joyce says the party is only going to grow.
17: And when we go to dinner parties, when people say, who do you vote for? You say, I vote One Nation, mate. I vote One Nation. Why don't you?
15: One man, understood to be a One Nation supporter, was taken away by police outside the event as protesters gathered. Singer Duffy has been seen out and about in Wales. It's the first time she's been seen in public in more than 15 years after being drugged and sexually assaulted in a horrific kidnapping. Mr. Beast has made YouTube history. He became the first to surpass 500 million subscribers. The content creator saying it's insane.
18: It's funny, the more famous I've become, the more people are like, oh, he had a rich family or blah, blah, that's why you give away money. Like, both my parents were in the military and, you know, they we ended up going bankrupt back in 2008 in the financial crisis. And, like, when I started this channel, I couldn't afford equipment.
0: Since 1882, delicious food, beautiful sunsets and countless memories. The Largs Pier Hotel, for 140 years, a haven by the shore.
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15: At the World Cup, Ryan Reynolds and Mike Myers were in attendance as Canada fought back to draw in the co-host opening clash with Bosnia in Toronto. The Americans are taking on Paraguay this hour in LA. Tony Popovich remains unfazed after Turkey's captain said he expects his side to dominate the Socceroos tomorrow. The Suns have now lost three on the trot in the AFL, defeated by the Cats by 45 points last night.
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15: Cloudy and a very high chance of rain today. We're heading for a top of 18 degrees, quite windy at times as well. Mostly sunny tomorrow, reaching 17, then showers increasing on Monday.
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0: And the music sounded like this. 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

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AFL Nation is live from the MCG this afternoon from 12:30. 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
3: 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I can't now deal with this. It's bringing me out in hives.
0: Okay, that's numbers out, but at least he's written a book.
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21: Hi there, Alana McIntyre here with the latest. In breaking news, a woman in her 30s is fighting for life after being bitten by a shark in Sydney. Police have cleared the nearby Coogee Oval to facilitate the landing of the Care Flight helicopter so they can airlift the woman to hospital. Beaches including Coogee, Clovelly and Bronte have all been closed. A man has been pinned to the ground by police at a One Nation fundraiser in Melbourne. The man, understood to be a prominent neo-Nazi, was not arrested. However, there was a heavy police presence as protesters gathered outside the event in South Melbourne last night. Pauline Hanson says the fundraiser was moved to a different location because they had too many people, not due to safety fears. When asked about the party's surging popularity today, Labor's Chris Bowen put both One Nation and the Liberals in the same bag.
22: They'll continue to promote anger, not answers.
21: Elon Musk has become the world's first trillionaire. SpaceX has made its debut on the New York stock market. After the opening bell rang, Elton John's Rocket Man played out on the live feed. A deal between the US and Iran is now closer than ever, according to the Iranian foreign minister. Heavy falls are expected across Victoria, regional South Australia and some of Tasmania today. And Victoria Beckham has praised her husband as he received his Hollywood star after joking that she thought she'd be getting her own.
23: Earning a star takes a little more than surviving the late 90s.
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21: 10 straight for the Cats at home. Geelong beating the Suns last night by 45 points. Patrick Dangerfield praising Connor O'Sullivan on 7.
24: He's a pretty good pick. He's a pretty good pick.
21: The United States are beginning their World Cup journey against Paraguay in LA. The co-hosts received a phone call from Donald Trump ahead of their opener.
25: I think you've got a really good chance of going all the way.
26: Thank you so much.
25: I just want to wish you a lot of luck.
21: While the Canadians drew one all with Bosnia, Mike Myers and Ryan Reynolds were in attendance.
1: Since 1882, delicious food, beautiful sunsets and countless memories. The Larkspear Hotel, for 140 years, a haven by the shore. Cruise 1323 weather.
21: Cloudy and a very high chance of rain today. We're heading for a top of 18 degrees, quite windy at times as well. Mostly sunny tomorrow, reaching 17, then showers increasing on Monday.
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0: 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We love the 70s, when no one ever said,
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21: 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The true genius of Cossie Pickett revealed before us. And he's kicked the goal of the year over his head. He's a freak show.
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21: 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One of the best he has ever taken.
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21: Oh. The superstars rise when the occasion comes.
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21: Short to Dacos from 50 on the arc. It's a thumping drop punt. And as if written by the gods.
23: Watson front and centre from an impossible angle.
21: Oh, Watson! Unbelievable!
23: Runs in, kick on goal, checks.
21: It tumbles, it skids, it is over,

0: Chris Fagan
1: for DD. Yes, I DD this footy season. And Victoria Police. Kick your career goals at Victoria Police. Apply now. Welcome to AFL Nation.
2: Essendon has won just one game this season, but it was against Melbourne at Gather Rounds. Beyond that, the Bombers haven't tasted victory since the Dreamtime last year, so their Melbourne-based fans have gone through quite the drought. Can the Demons make good this afternoon and build on the momentum of the King's birthday and put things right against the Bombers? Saturday afternoon, footy on a gloomy winter's afternoon, features Melbourne and Essendon at the MCG. AFL Nation for DD. Say yes to going out after the game with DD and Victoria Police. Good under pressure. Search Victoria Police Careers. Today is designated to remembering Neil Danaher, the two teams for which he represented. Simon Madden has given the rev up down in the Bombers rooms, and there are warm embraces from the current day players. He stirred the passions, and they are right with him. Can he stir them to a second victory this season? Andy Marr, good afternoon.
3: G'day, Jared. If you knew Simon, if you know Simon Madden well, there may be a risk that the Essendon boys might miss the opening bounce here, because he can go on, Simon.
4: He can go on, Simon.
3: He's magnificent, but... Listening to you blokes on Crunch, I feel like this is, they're increasingly important games for Dean Solomon. I don't know where Essendon's at, like in the coaching search, and I listen to you guys and Tommy and Kenny, but it'd be nice for him to get a win or two, wouldn't it? If the president does want him, then it'd be nice to get a win or two.
4: Who's calling the shots right now at Essendon with the projection for next year, Andy? Who's playing the young players? Who's putting these guys out to pasture because of injuries? Who's preparing them for next year? Because you'd say it's not Josh Fraser at Carlton, because he's the interim coach. It's up to the CEO and the footy manager. I wonder who it is at Essendon right now, because it feels like it's Dean who's making these decisions. And I'm sure he's not coaching for his job, but it's starting to feel like that a little bit, doesn't it? That now his name's been mentioned. While I'm here, I'd like to win a couple of games, because, you know, that'll only help the cause if he wants the job.
3: That's how I feel, based on no internal knowledge, just the reporting that's out there.
4: Which can be flawed.
3: Of course it can.
4: Being on the other side of it, the assumptions we all make in the media sometimes aren't exactly reality.
3: Really?
1: But sometimes they're searingly accurate. 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Yeah. 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
6: 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First up, Melbourne all the rage against Essendon at the MCG. 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West Coast a clear outsider against North Melbourne. The Eagles at $2.65. The Kangas at $1.50 with the line 12.5. Well, Saturday night footy has Port Adelaide a $2.85 outsider against Sydney. The Swannies a $1.42. 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And another Will's been back $14 into $12. 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The Aussies $5.25, Turkey $1.70 with the draw $3.60. 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
2: The US have had a big win to start their World Cup campaign at home in front of Tom Cruise and David Beckham were sitting together. They scored early and they scored often. They won 3-1, so in Australia's group. 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Aaron Davey has just given the rev up in the Melbourne rooms and the D's sent forth. We saw them on Monday, so it's a 5-day break. They've got two mid-season draft picks.
1: They look a little vulnerable on paper, I must say, as there's a lot of inexperience in this side this afternoon.
4: Yeah, what happened last time they played as well, Jared? I mean, it's the one thing you can do if you're a Bombers player. You can draw on some positive experiences against, you know, what was a really disappointing Melbourne over in Adelaide. So there's conversations they would have had during the week about doubling down on what they did against the Blues, Andy, because they were pretty competitive. Their contest work was a lot better than the previous game. We've got some of their younger players are starting to, you know, grow into their roles. Their confidence is building. The Solomon effect, I suppose, with contest and pressure being number one priority. And then if you're Melbourne, this is a game that's got to win. You know, it's at the G, it's at their home ground. I still think Melbourne should win convincingly, but is it a banana peel game? And that's why we're all here to see what happens.
1: So just watching these warm-ups for Ream Manufacturing in Australia for more than 80 years, Ream steady, hot and strong, as Essendon's midfield setup again does not include Zach Merritt. So as was the case last Sunday night, this feels very deliberate. He had one centre bounce attendance or one centre ball up attendance, which was the final play of the game. But other than that, it was no more time in the middle.
4: This is my conversation before, Jared. Who's making that call? Because if it's a club call, is it Dean's call? Is it, hey, this is what we need to do to win call? Is it a statement? So it's intriguing. No one really knows the answer, but to play him as a halfback, you know, metres gained are important. He's going to have to really set up some play to prove that he shouldn't be in the midfield, Andy.
3: Mm. And yet, the way they set up last week, Simo, in that game against Carlton, that was an attempt to win the game. Like, there was no, we're just going out to play blokes and get a bit adventurous and a bit experimental. I mean, they had numbers behind the ball. They tried to suck the life out of Carlton. They played slow, sideways footy. It didn't look like a game where they said, we're just going to show off a bit today and see what we've got. It didn't feel like that. It felt like the coach's box was very much trying to win that game despite the move of somebody like Zach Merritt.
4: No, I mean, it's very early in the year too, isn't it? So to suggest that this is a punishment, Jared, or it's a, you're not going to be here next year, so we're not going to waste midfield minutes with you.
1: No, it feels like future-proofing to me.
4: Yeah, well,
1: there are players who it's important to get midfield minutes into them, and Zach Merritt's not one of them.
4: Well, that's the debate, you know, because it also feels like Dean's coaching to win as well. So how do you get the best of both worlds? And I think there's still got to be an option where Merritt needs to get in the midfield. We're getting beaten heavily here. We need to put our best player and our best midfielder back in there. But, yep, it's interesting and it's intriguing to see what they do today, because Melbourne's biggest strength is probably that midfield. They get going and then their ability to run and carry with the ball and, you know, really play some exciting football. I don't think

0: This is a Melbourne team on paper. Paddy Cross has only played a handful of games as well. That looks it does look gettable, and Ridley coming back for Essendon is a big tick if he can get anywhere near his best. And the boy Sharp, he was playing his best game of footy when he hurt his shoulder that day. So if the rain does come, he looks like an absolute bona fide wet weather type midfielder. Big low to the ground, broad shoulders, tough, head over the footy type. So I think the two inclusions for Essendon are potentially quite good today.
1: Yeah, well, if you're Melbourne, though, my experience with Essendon this year is the best players who play against Essendon play well.
0: Yeah.
1: And, you know, if Pickett and Gawn start to do their thing, who stops them both? Mm. You know, who's going to go to Pickett today? That'll be an interesting conversation in the match community throughout the week, because I'm not sure there's a matchup that can go with him forward or in the midfield. And then the Gawn's the same thing. If Gawn decides to get on his bike today, he could have a, you know, he looked a bit sore last week, didn't he, during that last quarter? He had a sore shoulder and it almost cost them the game at certain stages, but he pushed through and he's out there today. So I feel like when you're playing the Bombers, the Stars play well against them, and that's still going to be the issue today.
2: So we're about to have a bit of Mr. Brightside over the speakers, which fits in with the theme of the day. It's a bit sparsely populated on a wintry Saturday afternoon. Perhaps both teams would have liked a stronger representation, but there have been thumping big crowds to observe Neil's passing over the past couple of weeks. Our pre-game show is for Early Pay, better business on your terms. Search Early Pay today. I'm so interested in the methodology of bringing two mid-season draft picks straight in. So Fitzgerald's been getting a stack of it for Williamstown. He was at pick 16. Cook's an SANFL key defender. He comes in at 11. So they've been at the club a couple of weeks. It's a challenge for cohesion to have two absolute newbies as well as the inexperience that they've got.
1: Yeah, we did that a lot at West Coast. I think our mid-season drafting, when you've got pick one or two, there's a distinct, you're getting the best player not playing AFL. And it's funny, Jared, they adapt pretty quickly. I mean, footy's footy, and all the strategy that you put around it is important, but give them a really clear role, and sometimes they're actually a bit clearer than the rest of the players. They haven't confused them just yet. So, yeah, I don't think it'll be interesting to see what they do. I wouldn't expect the absolute best out of them, but just comply, be predictable, be reliable, not remarkable, and enjoy yourself. Have a good look around. You're playing on the MCG. Your dreams come true. All that type of thing becomes really difficult as we see Fritz come off, hopefully for a toilet break. Same with Langford. Pre-game nerves. And we did see the warm-up, an intriguing warm-up, and if that's possible, that Melbourne list, there must have been five or six workstations they went through. It was almost like a captain's run, and the conclusion of the fact that they played as early as Monday, maybe that was their only chance to touch some footies throughout the week.
0: They were out there a lot earlier than Essendon, weren't they? They must have been out there 45 minutes before Essendon came out for their last little kick around before they went back and emerged through the banner. So they did. It was a proper light
1: session,
0: run, wasn't
1: and
0: it?
1: Yeah. The Bombers, no disrespect to the Bombers, because who really knows about the warm-up, but for example, right now, they've got two bump bags and 18 players just hanging around and doing a few bumps and handballing it off, whereas Melbourne have got witches hats and cones and stations. And so whatever King's learnt or brought into this preparation piece, to do something 45 minutes before the game in a really structured, well-organised piece where, you know, there was actual drills. And then you had to go run 15K. So,
0: what does that tell you, Simo, if anything?
1: I like it, but I like the discipline of the preparation, because, look, I know as a player I was a bit sloppy in the warm-up. I was like, just fast forward to the bounce and then I'll get going then, and not wasting energy doing it. So, but I also know getting everyone in the right space, sometimes you got to trigger some activations. And I mean, Melbourne, probably the most meticulous I've ever seen it today. So we'll see what happens in the first 10 minutes.
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1: I'm still going for Melbourne. I just think that their top-end talent's a bit strong, and they know how to win.
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1: All right, I haven't brought the game up just yet.
2: All right.
1: Gerrard. Sorry for throwing me under the bus.

0: No, it's Essendon going to kick to the City, and Max Gawn called correctly. So the D's to the punt road end.
1: He's a young Melbourne bench, except for Trent Rivers. There's not a lot of experience either side of him coming to that Melbourne bench, that's for sure.
2: It is interesting, though. Sometimes you put some of your better players on the bench, so they come on at the five-minute mark when the second stringers are starting. So both benches look pretty young at the moment. And where have we got Merritt? Andy, is he starting half-back?
1: Yeah, he's, yep.
2: Here he is there. I wonder if they run with him. He's on Chandler at the moment, I think. So that'll be very interesting.
0: Saturday afternoon football, AFL Nation. Neil Danaher's two teams, Essendon and Melbourne. You with Andy Marr.
1: Gawn gets the first takeaway. Durham goes with Pickett. Steele finds it on his left boot. Hammers it inside forward 50. Melbourne get first. Look at it. Chandler, who's just re-signed for the further five, tumbles it towards the goal. Blackiston there. Wheels onto that left foot. Ungainly as it is. Outside defensive 50. They get the footy. Howe sweeps it out the back to Turner. Has a bit of time to balance up. That's what he does. And he finds Langdon in between wing and half forward.
0: The trademark long sleeves on. Steers the pass into the pocket. Van Rooyen on the lead. Marks right on the boundary. We'll go back and take a shot at goal.
2: Really ineffective in their front half a few weeks ago against the Giants. And they worked pretty hard on it last week. And just some good forward movement to get that space, albeit on the boundary line.
0: 20 goals in his 13 games this season. As difficult a shot as there is. Start well outside the boundary. 45 metres out from goal. Van Rooyen sets it up across the face. It won't score without some help. And the Bombers are able to hand pass it through for a rush behind the opening score on the Tyre Power scoreboard, your trusted tyre experts.
2: Not sure if Chandler's the one you want to pick up too, if you're Merritt. Do some damage the other way.
1: Chain of handballs by the Bombers. Centre field takes it out of defensive 50. Should have been a free kick to Sharp. Umpire said play on. Hands seem to be in the back. Bryan gets the footy. Comes all the way back to Roberts. Short to Merritt across half back. Switch is complete to the member side and out of Langford. He goes short to Reid, who played arguably the best game he's played at the level last week. Down the line, he goes to Perkins in front of the interchange gates. Wants to go quickly. Roberts is pushed up around the body. He goes clever little kick to Day Wicks, who marks two kicks from goal. He's got a couple on in the middle if he had gone quickly. Durham begging for it. Day Wicks ignores it, goes into the pocket, and Mackay was standing there all on his own and was well found. 25 out on a toughish angle.
2: Pretty good ball movement, wasn't it? Went from one side to the other. It was pretty slow, though. Plenty of time for Melbourne to locate their man and cyclone around to defend the fat side of the ground. And Mackay was available for a good 10 to 15 seconds, and his closest opponent was Pickett. So a bit of a breakdown there.
1: Should be feeling pretty good about himself after last week. He had his hands on a couple playing forward. Build on that. The kicks hitting the post. It's always looked a bit narrow off the boot.
2: What do you reckon he's... set shot percentage is Andy?
1: No.
2: So where's it sit around? Is it over 50%?
1: I wouldn't have thought so. It'd be around that, I reckon.
2: That would be the only issue I see him as a forward.
0: Bowie rushes in, kicks it long. Caddy had good position, brought it down. Redmond feeds it to him. Caddy thought about giving it back. Evasive action instead, and the balk around Lever to set up the kick inside 50. Al-Achkar against the boundary, hugs it to his chest. And the live wire small forward can contemplate his own shot at goal.
2: Really promising last week, wasn't he? He started well.
0: He's on the move. Al-Achkar didn't get a whole heap of it, and it was to the narrow the whole way. So the Bombers by behind with two of those, and the D's won on the Tyre Power scoreboard, your trusted tyre experts.
1: 50% it is, Simo, across the career for Ben Mackay. So Melbourne bring it out, Langford.
2: Is that four goals four, or what, what are we talking about?
1: That's exactly what it is, actually. Short to Chandler at half back, edging towards the corridor. He continues to take it in there to Tholstrup, who wants to go more corridor. Nothing on down the ground, so he has to switch. Lever back to his best last week, down the line to Turner, who's really getting up the ground. Drives it inside forward 50. Too much on it for Petty. And Langford drops back for Essendon and takes the mark. So Langford on each side of the ledger today's handball was a bit sloppy to Reid, who had a bit of time to balance up. His kick misses the target. Gorn goes in to get it. Back to the Melbourne Langford. Bounces, takes the crumb, comes back from Sharp to Gorn. Gorn snaps and kicks a magnificent goal. Not supposed to do that at that height. 1-1-7, Melbourne, two behinds. The Bombers on the tie board, tie power scoreboard, you trust the tyre experts.
2: Well, it started with a scratchy exit from their 50, and Gorn was the one who intercepted the ball, and he had really quick hands to get the chain going. I thought Langford was going to kick another forward pocket goal like he did on Monday, but it ended up back in, of all people's hands, Max Gorn. I'm not quite sure he knew what to do when he got the ball, but he threw on the foot, and it was a great snap from 15 metres out on a really tight angle. Not often you get those handball change when you're 6'11". Really good finish, good turnover in the front half.
1: It's an early one for Tasman Butchers, the meat specialists.
0: That it is. Melbourne by five. 5 minutes in. Lights on at the MCG. Gorn back to the middle. Bryan, clean tap. Down to Durham. Stripped to the footy. Gorn fights for it. Durham as well. It'll be a secondary ball up. So Sparrow, Setterfield, Durham, Pickett. Sparrow knocks it forward. Fritsch took possession. Chandler knocked it on. Clever play. Sharp, 52 out. Checked his kick and set up Van Noyen beautifully. It's a lovely touch from Sharp.
2: Good centre bounce ball movement then. Chandler gets so far up the ground, but he re-engages the front half really quickly. Merrin's just going to keep his eye out. Not getting caught goal side as Chandler was a great knock on.
0: So the 6 minute mark has reached, a standing ovation around the MCG. The fans of Essendon and Melbourne in honour of Neil Danaher. And a goal to cheer as well for the Demons fans as Jacob Van Rooyen splits the middle. 2-1-13 the D's, two behinds the Bombers. We've gone 6 minutes on the Tyre Power Scoreboard, Australia's biggest independent tyre retailer.
2: Once again, pretty good timing, Jared. Had this a few weeks ago with Pendlebury. Opportunity to engage the crowd, and they've all joined in. Great recognition.
0: The members in particular are so well populated on a Saturday afternoon in the Demons home game. They stood to a man, woman and child for that minute.
2: I think Durham's going to pick it in the middle. Not sure if it's around the ground, but Gorn looks like the difference at the moment. Early on, very early days, but he's got that look. Could be in for a big game.
1: Adam Simpson, our expert today for Sheen. Panel service back underway. We go Sparrow. A lot of interest in him around the body, up towards centre half. Ford Chandler had a look. Gorn goes in and gets it. Was good enough to get a boot to it. Tumbles it to about 25 out directly in front. They come hard at the footy. Reed had it, was tackled, brought to ground. We'll have a ball up.
2: He's had the four disposals and two hit-outs to advantage and a goal already, Max.
1: He's in the middle of it again. He couldn't find his man. However, Sardis dispossessed. Blackiston took a little bit of time. Lucky the ball wrenched out. Pickett goes in, bounces around in the middle of a hole. Out to Gorn again. He won't get through there, surely. Gets some sort of handball away. Roby in there. They come out via Farrow with an accidental talk to centre wing, but Lever dropping back 1v1 against Mackay takes the mark.
2: Interesting to see what they do today. In-out in plays. A lot of density to kick back through. Do they go around or do they go straight back at him?
0: Turner, Sparrow, Bowie through the middle of the ground. They've stayed very central. Fitzgerald's first touch. Joel Fitzgerald playing on the MCG. Sets it up for Gorn. Good strategy. Knocked away from him. Langdon lost it for the D's. And Redmond worked him over the boundary.
2: Oh, great signs for the Bombers early on, Andy. Sounds like it could be a field position type of game. Eight inside 50s already for two.
0: Melbourne deep forward at the boundary throw-in. In the right pocket. Gorn had Bryan around the shoulder. And so it gives up the free kick.
1: Who are their midfielders and on-baller simmer who can just make a bit of magic happen in a situation like this? You need that step out of traffic and set everything alight.
2: Well, Merritt might be one.
1: He might be the one, right?
2: Well, Durham's the other one who, at his best, I think he's as good as any in the competition, but he might have his hands full running close to Pickett at the moment.
1: So it's going to have to be system and systematic stuff for Essendon, and Redmond does bring it down to Jones, who steps over the line. before he can get away from Lever. Out of bounds, ball in.
2: I like Roby. I think there's something there with him. So he's got the size and the power and the strength, but collectively, Melbourne just looked like they've got a slight advantage.
1: Ball thrown in. Bryan up against Gawn. Gawn wins the front position and then receives a push right in the middle of the back.
2: The problem with the Gawn situation is there's no one else can do the role. If he's right on top, issues there.
1: Feels like he is too. He drives it up towards half forward. Big pack. Petty comes at it. May have taken the footy away from Melksham, who had good position. Ball hits the deck. Picked up by Fitzgerald. Rode the tackle. Threw it away. It was solid stuff. And Daywitz is a man who you do want to latch on if you're an Essendon supporter. He doesn't let go. Wins the free kick at centre half back.
2: I think he might be going to Pickett as well early days, although he's just kicked it to him.
0: Yes, he has. He got back in front of Roby to make the spoil. Gawn knocks it to Pickett's advantage. He steers the pass into the middle of the field as a good play to try to open things up. Cross. The link-up run comes from Sparrow. Kicks going in deep. Not deep enough. Left it on the goal line to be rushed through by Pryor. 12-point leaders, the D's, and the Tyre Power scoreboard, your trusted tyre experts.
1: Information for DD. Say yes, ODD and Victoria Police careers apply now. The territory stats would be interesting here. It feels like about 90% Melbourne's end. Early Reed to Pryor. Down the line, Gawn's in the way again. Tries to hack it forward off the ground. Handball up against the line. Rogie. He's in a handball intercepted by Rivers. Gawn again in the middle of it. Chandler. They whip the throw. Lovely step from Cross. Hacks it high towards full forward. Melksham up in front. Couldn't take the mark. Fights for it at ground level. Lays it off to Langford. Steps inside. They keep it alive. Fritch is the one there. But Essendon have got heaps of numbers back. Sharp takes on a whole lot of tacklers. Umpire says you got a legitimate handball away. Play on. Pickett flies over Merrick. Gets it back. Runs to 47. That's what he does. As soon as he got it, Simo, you kind of knew it was only going one place. And that was right through the middle. And Melbourne's got its third on the board, 3-2-20. Essendon can't get out of their defensive half. Two behinds on the Tyre Power scoreboard.
2: I wonder what it feels like to be the quickest man on the ground and also to have the best skill, Jared. I'm not sure any of us in the box here have had that experience, but to actually execute with a really good spoil, really. He flew against Merritt, got the ball to ground, got the 1-2 and finished it off. And I'm still trying to work out if there's anyone going. It feels like Durham's near him and maybe even Day Weeks. But like we said earlier, Gawn and Pickett, not really a clear matchup. And you're right, field position at the moment, it's very dominant. 10 inside 50s to 2.
0: Stats for AIA, do it for life. Tossed up in the middle. Plenty on the move. Sparrow hand pass to Pickett. Tried to swipe it forward. Not really to any great effect. Sardis gets hold of it for the Dons. Put it through Cox. Redmond. Merritt at halfback. Looking for the kick up to Sardis and found it inside the centre square. The immediate way forward. Now a wobbly old kick around the wing which finds its way to Cox. And passes particularly wide for centre field. Bombers bring it up into the pocket. Mackay pitted against Lever. And get after a ground ball and draw a crowd as well. Toss it up. Left forward pocket for the Dons.
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0: Free kick, Essendon's way. Just a little bit happening off the ball, and Durham adjudged to have been held at that stoppage. Tough enough shot. Essendon really needed to get a foothold in the game. Five in from the boundary, left forward pocket. 30 metres out. Sam Durham bangs it near side and misses. 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We've gone 14 minutes.
1: Quick ball in from Bowie to Howes. He'll run back and receive it and exits defensive 50. Driving drop punt to Turner, who's, as we said a couple of times, playing higher up the ground. Goes up towards half forward. Fist from a couple heads towards the boundary line in front of Caddy, who's come a long way from home to get access to the footy that eludes him on that occasion out of bounds.
2: Essendon supporters are really keen to see what defensive mechanisms Dean brings in. It's been a struggle for a couple of years, but they're the type of plays. It's a kick in, you got your zone defence, you want to try and lock it in your front half.
1: Bryan and Gorn again. Bryan gets the better of that one. Durham at ground level gathers it, just thumps it on the left foot up towards half forward, but Cook was the one who was drifting back, read the flight of that footy pretty well.
2: These plays here, how do they defend the slow play? From a Melbourne point of view, they're pretty good at getting from one end to the other, which they're doing here.
1: They are, and it's all uncontested, and these blokes are in a lot of space. As Matt, maybe those Essendon defenders sag back. Cook kicked. Cook's kick inside forward 50 was a bit scrappy. Roberts goes very, very short to Cox. He's good enough to get it back to Ridley, who started on the bench, and his kick on the out to Caddy. Didn't get there on the fly. There's a little bit of afters going on. Robertson Pickett, so we'll keep an eye on that as Melbourne go forward again. Petty up in front, Reed from behind. Couple of pairs of hands on that, no claim to any marking. So the ball hits the deck, umpire calls play on. Essendon still got some work to do here.
0: It's a mad scrap in the centre square, and finally called to a ball up.
2: They've got so many numbers back, Essendon. They can't go quick, there's nothing to kick to. They have to control their way out of their back half if they're going to keep flooding.
0: Dean's by 17. Laurie wins the ball in the middle for them, kicks it forward. Petty couldn't quite hang on. Roberts for the Dons underneath. Put it through Redman and out to Merritt, searching for a target. There's no one upfield, so he lags the hand pass out to Cox, who plays it to Durham. Left half back.
2: You see their back 50 still, Essendon. There's 6v2, really.
1: Yeah.
0: So not a whole heap to work with. Kick on the 45. Redman all the way across the centre square. That opens play up to Farrow. He nudges it forward. Still defensive side of the middle. Taking off Sardis. Oh, he wobbled that. He got the contact late. Sharp on the fast reply.
1: He should have gone early, Jared. He had the kick on and dwelt. Laurie goes short to Melksham, 60 from home. He sees something he likes. He pulls the kick towards the top of the goal square, but it didn't have Neil enough on it. For Petty, Redman read it well, takes the mark, just chips it over the top to Farrow in between fullback and centre half back for the Bombers. He is a better looking kick, but he kicks it to a 1v4. Good luck, Will Setterfield. Fights the good fight. Got it to Merritt, to Daywicks, to Perkins out the back, all by hand to Cox. He just jabs it over the top. Roberts drifting further afield, takes the mark in front of Turner. Just the attacking side of the outer wing position. 17 minutes gone, opening quarter. He drifts it in towards half forward, but that was a slow ball waiting for Ben McKay to get to it. And in the end, he couldn't. Off hands out of bounds. 3-2, 23 behinds. Melbourne well and truly on top. 17 minutes gone, opening quarter on the Tyre Power scoreboard.
2: They did this against the Giants a few weeks ago, Melbourne. They had 14 inside 50s, only the three shots at goal.
0: Ryan and Gorn. Gorn front position, swiped it forwards. Sparrow couldn't quite haul it in, so Cox did for the Dons. Roby stands in the tackle after he got it from Sardis, and he stood too long in that tackle and gets knocked off holding the ball. Steele, with a grip to match his name, centres it up. Howes brings it out the near side. Hangs for a long time, but it reaches Rivers, and he's got run in board. Gives the hand pass immediately. Cook works it into centre field. Oh. Lever just strode through them. Oh, dear. Sparrow pokes it over the top. Late spoil made by Pryor. Dees will still come, though. Laurie outside of the boot couldn't get the sufficient curl on it. It's almost harder not to kick a goal than to kick one there. Almost pressure is limp. 18 points.
1: That wasn't a good sign. Perkins takes the mark, takes off, doesn't have the speed to get away from the Melbourne chaser. That was Bowie. They turn it over to half forward. Langdon runs to 49, pins the ears back, has a crack and makes them pay. Oh, this is not good. If you're an Essendon supporter, the first 18 and three quarter minutes here have been pretty grim. 4-3, 27 Melbourne, three behinds Essendon. Tyre Power scoreboard, your trusted tyre experts.
2: Well, let's look at a couple of numbers, Andy. It's what have we got? 16 inside 50s to 3. Not a great start. Two marks inside 50, 70% time in forward half. The pressure factor for both teams is under 160, which I think suits Melbourne more than Essendon. And Essendon, they're getting numbers back. You sort of understand why, but when they get the ball back, there's not a lot to kick to, so they've got two choices. One is to shape and bake and try and handball your way through, and they're not really good at that. The other one is to go around, and they had some success at doing that. So if you're going to get your numbers back, you do have to wait to re-engage the game.
0: D's running hot for Ream. Installa Ream, Australia's favourite. Into the middle. Bombers need to win a centre clearance. Centre field away to Sada. Swings the hand pass back to Roby. Gives ground to Merritt under pressure. Got through the tackle. So Merritt able to deliver the Bombers inside 50. Should have been cut off by Cross. It burst through his hands. And Lever is there. It was Cook, I beg your pardon. And Lever holds it up, takes the tackle, the ball up.
2: Yeah, first game experience at the MCG. You'd be regretting that, but it happens.
0: Lankiston does the ruck on one side. Knocked away of Harvey Langford. He was able to release Tolstrup, who kicks it long down the line. Roberts used the body wheel to lean off the back of Van Rooyen. Forward half turnover for Essendon. So all the way across the centre square for Cox. Rolls out to the left. Hand pass to Farrow. Plays it out wide to Perkins. Still need a two-kick strategy. Hawkins watches the first set of leads. He tried to pick one off in the pocket. Mackay arrived late. Sharp was able to release momentarily. Day Wicks tackled, releases it around, set of field, tosses it up. It wobbles and drifts and floats home for a goal. Essendon with its first off the boot of Will set of field. 1-3-9, trailing Melbourne. 4-3-27, tyre power. Australia's biggest independent tyre retailer.
2: It probably just shows you how important the centre clearance is, Jared. I mean, it didn't come from a centre clearance, but you've got to get some field position and Pickett and Gawn off the ground for the last 5 minutes, and no surprises. Yes, and a little bit more competitive as they, unfortunately for the Bombers, they're both going back on now. But good opportunity to goal. Snap from 45 is always difficult. 9 forward half turnovers to Melbourne, and just the 2 for Essendon so far. So the centre bounces are going to be critical for the Bombers. If they're going to get any type of field position, it should start here.
1: Really honest workout. Will set a field. Already had the 7, the clearance, and the goal early in the game for AIA. Do it for life. Back in the middle we go. And Melbourne again get the takeaway here. Fitzgerald was in the middle of it. Comes to Steele, sweeping handball to Langdon, who always holds his width. He goes down the line. Nice gather by Cross on the bounce. Look at this. They're in acres of space.
2: Yeah, pretty easy.
1: Kenfield will go back and have the shot for goal.
2: Gawn's probably he's 40% better ruckman at the moment. Which, it's hard to stop those hit-outs out of the middle.
1: Drifts down to the far goal post in case Kentfield's kick drifts across the face of goal. Blackiston will have the work one-on-one v him. And that's sort of where the kick goes. It drops to the top of the square. There's a whistle. Van Rooyen's taken the mark. And there's a hold, and it's going Melbourne's way, and it's going to go to Petty. And there's absolutely no reaction from anyone inside the ground. So Petty, you want to dispute every free kick like that as an opposition supporter, don't you? The Essendon supporters didn't even raise a whimper when that was paid against them. So
2: they've had a tough run, Andy.
1: They have, Simo, but come on, you've got
2: just
1: a responsibility
2: like
1: as a fan
2: other mobs,
1: to bitch and moan about umpires. Petty from 15 out directly in front should make no mistake, and he doesn't. So the immediate answer. Melbourne's got its fifth on the board. 5-3-33, the D's 1-3-9. The Bombers tyre power. Scoreboard, Australia's biggest independent tyre retailer.
2: I'm sure it's not this, but I can't help but think about the warm-up. Jared, when we were here for an hour before, we just saw such a professional unit, well-organised, disciplined, drilled, get plenty of touch, do work on your craft that you're going to confront for the day. And for Essendon, it was just a kick and a catch and, you know, try and feel good about yourself. So there's a lot going on the Bombers too. I'm sure they're not really worried about the warm-up. But Melbourne have come out ready to go after a short break, really. I mean, their last game was on Monday. They've started well.
1: Harvey Norman replay. Come on, Essendon supporters. You need to be irate about this sort of stuff.
0: Coach of the day for Henley Homes. Henley helps first home buyers. In the middle, which way will it go? Setterfield hand pass to Durham, being tagged by Cozzy. Was able to get it back to Setterfield, and Essendon kick it forward. It was a pretty good ball. Alachkar got hold of it, squeezed it onto the boot. It's going to land in the square. Pitch and stop. Lever is able to get it as a result. And cleverly hand pass it through for a rushed behind. 23-point margin. Our major partner is 4-20 Pies, Australia's original fan food.
2: So they can defend this, Andy.
1: Yep, just going, Simo.
2: Defending the zone is your first priority. If you can get good at that, it's a good indicator.
1: Falstrup goes straight down the line just for distance, not to anyone. Mm. Durham was favoured by the kick, so I can turn everybody around. Goes sideways to Farrow. He's got the short on. He'll take it. That's Cox. Two kicks from home. Farrow runs around, takes the handball from Cox. Pokes it inside forward 50. Nice mark from Cook, who dropped the sitter earlier. That one straight into the breadbasket. Makes no mistake, back pocket. Out of sight of the ground, switches to Turner in the defensive goal square. Pickett runs to be an option and is used in the member side back pocket. Inside out kick, it's going to fall short of Petty, and Langford for the Bombers takes the mark, 80 from home.
0: It's the hand pass to Roberts, brings it up to full four. They fly, no mark. Pickett put his head in the hole to win the footy. Hand pass was good. Langford for the D's just missed the hand pass that he was after. Tolstrup, though, is there to lend a hand. Harvey Langford's got it back. Hand passes inboard to Cozzy. Pickett steers the ball brilliantly into centre field. Chandler opens play up with a hand pass. Steele kicks to an open forward setup. Van Rooyen's got a one-on-one. It carries Reed. Terrific stuff. Got the fist to it cleanly. Knocked it away and forces a throw-in.
2: Great transition from Melbourne. We thought the Bombers did a pretty good job of defending the front half, and then no one's tagging Pickett, by the way. Scrap all the suggestions. He's on his own. He's on his own now inside 50. And Merritt's got he's on him now, so he might as well be on his own.
1: Kenfield up in front of Langford. Setterfield gets hands to it, wrapped up straight away by the standing ruckman for Melbourne. Ball up, 20 out from the D's goal. Kenfield flips it out the back. Ridley in the back, surely driven into the ground. The umpire says, I'll ball it up again. Setterfield at the bottom of that. Kenfield again gets body position, thrown out from Langford to pick it up. Umpire says play on, right in front of him, by the way. Gawn can't take it with him. Durham overruns it. Langford for Melbourne goes and gets it. Gawn dispossessed by Bryan, off hands, out of bounds. Gawn wanted high contact, not there, says the umpire. The ball in 65 out from Melbourne's goal. 27 gone first quarter. 23 points the margin. Melbourne's way. Tossed in. Gawn gets a hand to it somehow. Steele takes it. Fitzgerald, tumbling ball, touched off the boot, inside 450. Chandler, brilliant body use, couldn't do anything with it. Roberts for Essendon hacks it out of defensive 50.
0: So the chase is on. Jones leads it for Essendon. Arrives at the bouncing ball. Sold the fake to open play up. Kicks to the wing. Sharp running hard. That's Dyson Sharp for the Bombers. He wants Ben McKay in the pocket. He found him on the dive. It's a nice transition.
2: Great transition. D50 to forward 50. Using the open side seems to be the way to go for the Bombers. You can't really go direct. I think going around is the best option, and some good skill. And we've got our 50-50 boy. Yep, Andy.
0: Some mizzle in the air here at the MCG. From the pockets, McKay on the right side of the ledger. Bombers with their second. 2-4-16, chasing Melbourne, 5-3-33. 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
2: Oh, some positivity. A little bit of positivity anyway. So the full ground ball movement, that's not, well, it's an issue for them, but can they keep the ball in their front half is a conversation they need to have at quarter time. It's probably not the first time they've spoken about it, Essendon, but competing hard, it just looks like a bit of a talent gap in the midfield, and Essendon probably should be, Melbourne should be another 3-4 goals in front. Andy, you would have thought.
1: Yeah.
2: With the numbers that present themselves, but important goal. 17 points of difference with a minute to go.
1: 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Back in the middle we are at ground level. Brilliant little tap from Pickett to Gawn. They all ran away from him. Fritsch has been quiet so far. That's a beautiful looking kick to Van Rooyen, who should have marked that. It was a beautiful give At ground level, Rivers, Fitzgerald's had a couple of touches, tumbles it towards full forward. Fritsch at ground level, got one hand to it, wrapped up as he went for the second. The umpire says, I'll ball it up.
2: Defended pretty well, haven't they? The back six for the Bombers. Lots of supply.
1: Gorn's dangerous here, drops it down. Langford standing still, gets a boot to it. And that will count for the final score of the opening quarter. Melbourne finish at 5-4-34, Essendon 2-4-16.
0: Goal kickers Van Rooyen, Gorn, Langdon, Petty and Pickett. Well, for Essendon, Setterfield and Mackay. 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

0: to Gawn. Gawn snaps and kicks a magnificent goal. Pick and flies over Mirror. Gets it back. Runs to 47. That's what he does. Langdon runs to 49. Pins the ears back. Has a crack and makes the pay.
1: Set of field, tosses it up, it wobbles and drifts and floats home for a goal. Essendon with its first. From the pockets, Mackay on the right side of the ledger.
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3: Well, I reckon Melbourne went through this a few weeks ago against a better side in the Giants, and they just couldn't connect inside 50. I think it was in Alice Springs, Jared, and King spoke about it post-game, that we're really clear about what we need to work on, and a great opportunity today to work on the connection. They've had 20 inside 50s to 9, but just the 5 goals from it, so their scoring efficiency sitting around the 40%. The only issue that Melbourne do have is Essendon are pretty effective in their front half. They're going at 70% efficiency once they get inside 50, but the issue is they've only had 9 inside 50. So from a territory point of view, it's Melbourne's way. From a talent point of view, I think Gawn and Pickett, as we mentioned pre-game, seem to be the major difference between the two sides. And now it's just about field position. Can Essendon get enough supply to be competitive?
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3: Gawn up to the 9 possessions, 114 metres gained, 4 score involvements in the first quarter.
1: Stands for AIA, do it for life. Gawn against Brian, start of the second term. Brian tapped down to Sardis, stripped of the footy, fights on underneath. Durham tackled by Pickett, secondary baller.
3: Merritt staying. There's a half back on Chandler again.
1: Durham and Steele into each other. Durham is manning Pickett at these stoppages. Gawn got hit in the face from the ball, kicked off the ground by Sparrow. Centerfield as a result sent it forward. Lever cut it off. Hand pass, Gawn didn't pull it in. Bowie met by a few and buried on the spot. Set a half forward for the Dons. Sardis roves the tap, gives it to Merritt. Sliced his kick across half forward. Dersmer underneath it. Dyson Sharp knocked off his kick. It went up and down on the same spot. He's on the follow-up though, Sharp. Put it through Redmond, off to Dersmer. Kick inside 50. Perkins low down, should have marked, didn't. Bowie got caught at the footy, it looked like holding the ball. And has been paid as such. Dyson Sharp rises with it.
3: This just looks like a distinct change of attitude this first minute and a half of the quarter.
4: 100%.
3: They look like they're switched on, ready to go. The Bombers, don't you reckon?
4: No, absolutely.
1: Their captain's run in the first term.
3: Yep.
1: Now ready to go.
3: Warmed up.
1: Sharp sets it up into the pocket. The kick without any purpose and knocked away over the boundary by Lever for a throw-in.
3: Sometimes footy's not that complicated. Dean Solomon's DNA seems to be this type of football.
4: The difference is discernible from up here. How long can it last for? Brian, Sharp cruises past, almost. Lever over the top of it. You better get that out of there. And the umpire is in a friendly mind to ball it up. It looked every bit a deliberate tumble on top of the footy. Gawn drops it out to Rivers. Can't do anything with it. Ground level. Tolstra fights for it. Gets the handball out to Howes. He misses. Pickett with the handball over the boundary line. We'll have a throw in.
3: Good test for Melbourne's maturity as well. And they've achieved nothing as a team for a couple of years, and they shouldn't disrespect this game either. So you'd hope they'd respond.
4: Gawn takes it. Gets rid of Bryan. High ball to half back. Good luck marking that. Fritch's body use was perfect. Got rid of Dersmer. Takes a very good chest mark. Moves it on quickly. Melksham always presenting. Out in front of Langford, in between wing and half forward, moves it quickly. Inside forward 50. Petty up, good hands. Up in front of Reed. It's a good win, 1-on-1 v him. Petty plays on quickly. Goes looking for Lever, who's drifted a long way from home. Can't mark ground level. Langford goes and gets it. He almost runs into a teammate. Comes all the way back to Tolstrup, who's 2 kicks from goal.
1: Just a little indecisive as to what he was going to do. Kicks into the pocket. He's gone for Petty again. No mark. Melksham head over the ball. Lost it in the transaction. And Harvey Langford tackled by Pryor. Ball it up.
3: I wonder what direction King gave his players about how to be more efficient in this front half. as it go quick like we saw before. Lever stretching all the way to try and connect.
1: Heady clean tap. Sparrow fluffed the shot. It drifts across the face of goal. Fritsch was trying to trap the bouncing ball, which skipped on and ran right away from him out of play.
3: Some differences when it's a repeat stoppage situation. Lots of numbers versus a fast break. Do you continue to roll or do you wait for the numbers to catch up?
4: Umpire certainly waited for the ruckman to come from 100 metres away there. They could have thrown that footy in 5 seconds earlier, but they waited for them. Durza intercepts to handball to Merritt, to Sardis, who steps around sharp. Short ball, easy ball to Caddy, missed him. Gets it on the bounce under pressure. Tumbles it down the line to Bowie. Handball inboard to Sharp, to Rivers. Goes back to Tholstrup. He goes into the middle. He's got Chandler on his own. Takes the mark on his knees. Gets up quickly. Looks for something. Driving footy. There was some holding. Pickett's going to win the free kick here. Redmond's going to say, I didn't do anything wrong. But there appeared to be a hold out of the corner of the eye. A long way from the ball entering that area. And that's the way the umpire saw it.
3: Second free kick of the game for a hold from Redmond. Maybe just a bit off the pace at the moment. Mind you, he's on picket.
4: From 30 metres out, around the body, goal umpire watches it curl over his head. And the first of the second belongs to Cozzy and the D. 6-4-40 Melbourne, 2-4-16 the Bombers on the Robot Building Supply scoreboard. Robots got it.
3: Seen a little bit of Melbourne, Andy and Jared, not enough to say, are they... The ball movement looks exciting at stages, but it's almost borderline flair today. I just feel like it's not as predictable and in sync with what I've seen in the past, where everyone is on the same page. There's a few handballs over the shoulders and around the corner kicks. If they come off, they look fantastic. If they don't, it's vulnerable. I'm not sure where that sits right now, but clearly they look the better side. And once again, Pickett finishes off some really good work. You got a comment on that at all, Jared? Is it just me?
1: No, I reckon that's...
3: It's just the way they play?
1: Looks about right at the moment. Right. No, I think their best has been better than that. But let's see. Sparrow and Gorn give a little bit of ground to Bowie. Caresses the ball out to the near wing. Harvey Langford takes the mark.
3: I suppose you just don't want bad habits. Trying to pull things off that aren't there versus just being sharp and quick with the ball.
1: Perfectly weighted ball for Sparrow, who links it up to Rivers. Nudges it into the pocket. Hard hands from Milksham. Just a fraction higher than he would have liked. It's for a throw-in instead of a shot at goal. 40 plays 16. 6 minutes into the second term. And Melbourne attacking to try to extend this lead. And Brian come together. Merritt underneath. Hand pass almost sharked by Chandler. Merritt ended up with it again. Steal all over him. Ball up, 50 out. Yeah, Brian held Gorn away from that and didn't make the tap himself. So it's Gorn's ball. Mark is set 50 out.
4: Where's that energy gone, Simo?
3: Well, a little bit of sting has just dropped a tiny bit. It was 3 minutes of madness, wasn't it? Well, not madness, but just good competitive football.
1: Max Gorn, he does love a long shot at goal. What's the breeze doing? It's a bit swirly.
3: Absolutely no chance of making the distance in this kick. I'm going to throw it out there.
1: Gorn winds it up. Awesome. Contact was pure. Fly, fly for goal. Oh, Max. Never let them underestimate you, you beautiful man. He's kicked his second, and it's 7-4-46 to Essendon, 2-4-16.
3: Well, it must be a breeze, Jerry. Look at the flags to the right of the screen. It's heavy, but he knew what he was doing. Absolutely. He's kicked it from 55, probably. A little sidestep when he comes in to kick. Pretty obvious free kick. He got blocked off his position to compete in the ruck, and it's a great finish. Rather that than 35 out with Max.
1: He's kicked the two best goals of the day for Tasman Butchers, the meat specialists.
3: He has, and between him and Pickett, there's already four goals on the board.
4: It's a good, complete stat line, isn't it, for AIA? Do it for life for Gorn. I mean, he's filling up all of the stat boxes at the moment. We're back underway. Durham runs over the top of it. Centrefield wrapped up, gets rid of it to Blackiston, who's on the ball. Very, just in the nick of time, gives it to Durham, to Roby, inside forward 50, high drop punt. Should be cut off. That's a very good mark by Caddy. Oh, no, it's going to be man in front. So Cook, there appeared to be a moment where there might have been a couple of hands, but gee, it looked Caddy's predominantly. No, it's probably good on the replay, Harvey Norman. The old-fashioned man in front. Simo, are we happy to pay that or not?
3: So, yeah, he held it for long enough. Felt like it was a mark to the man in front.
4: He's dropped one that he would like to have taken, but the rangy fella out of SA has looked pretty good around that. He comes with the drop punt, having got it back after a couple of short balls. Blackiston brings it to ground, tunnels it his way, dives on top of it, got to get rid of it now. Dersma, he's dispossessed, fights on for it at ground level. Petty goes straight through the middle of his back. Umpire says play on. Rivers gets it to Van Rooyen, standing start up towards half forward. Pry with the fist, didn't attempt the mark. Hits towards Kentfield, the handball on the way through to Laurie, looked pretty good. Just a half behind him. Kentfield follow up was great. Gather was excellent, the kick was poor. Missed from 20. That would have been a career moment for the young fella had he finished it.
3: They look out of place though, do they? Andy, sorry to interrupt, but they're all making an impact, these young players.
1: Point margin. Kick in from the Dons is short to Merritt. It's called play on. It went 30 metres. Kick on the way out.
4: I think he said it didn't carry.
1: Right, right. Well, that would make more sense. Dersma got it to Durham, whose kick was smothered, so he had to go and get it back. Merritt helps him out. Durham's kicks a grubber into the middle, and it does come up as a turnover. Cozzy got the hand passes, and then he too coughed it up. Centrefield tosses it onto the boot. It wobbles up to half forward. Ben Mackay lands in front of him, pitches away and runs to the boundary.
4: He really had to touch that.
1: Come on, fella. Come on, Ben. Concentrate. New rules.
4: He thought he was doing the right thing, the poor fella. Up towards Kentfield, the kick goes. Can't mark ground level. Harvey Langford goes and tries to fend off Kyle Langford. Spits out and Kyle beats Harvey and wins the free kick. Front of the interchange gates, keeping an eye on everything going on down there for Crowes Electrical and Solar. Fortunately, no injuries to speak of at this stage. Langford just pulls the kick, but Rivers was the only player on the ground who saw what he was doing. If it was intended for Roby, he had no idea. Rivers comes inboard to Turner, thinks about going sideways. Caddy gives him all the room in front of him, so he takes it. The kick's got too much on it. Roberts jumps, didn't interfere, got nowhere near it. Durham, his kicking can let him down. He could be an A-grade player if he could kick the footy. He turns it over. Cox, Langdon, boundary line, gets it out to Bowie. Little underground dribbler to Steele. Stands up in the tackle. He's got a couple out here. Laurie gets a nice bounce. Steps through traffic. Into the corridor he goes. Sharp wrapped up straight away. That won't come out. And there'll be a ball up 35 out from the Melbourne goal. 7-5 plays 2-4-1.
3: And pressure for Melbourne up above 200. 213 at the moment.
1: Tap comes to the side. Steele wins it. Tolstra, grubber of a kick. Fritch hands it around to Langdon. He licks a bit of ground to Tolstra around the perimeter. Fitzgerald has it near centre half forward. He's going to loft it up to the teeth of goal. Petty across the front. Couldn't mark. Brilliantly gathered. Oh. Harvey Langford around the corner. Hung it left. It was an easy enough snap that he leaves on the table. Melbourne by 32, Robert Building Suppliers, Scoreboard Robots got it.
4: Simo, I would imagine coaches hate it when inside forward 50 an attacking player gets that much space at the fall of the ball.
3: Yeah, they do. And there's more issues than that at the moment, unfortunately, for the Bombers.
4: Melbourne bring it out, but again, sorry, Essendon bring it out, but Melbourne well set up. Fitzgerald, little dinky handball to Lever, who tried to step through, caught one high from Dersma. Otherwise, he may have been pinged for holding the footy. Wins the free kick in front of the interchange gates. Nothing immediately on, so a bit of urgency. Gets back behind the mark now. Wheels and drives it towards centre-half forward. There's going to be a big pack fly here. Kentfield up in front, couldn't mark. Roberts at ground level, dispossessed by Petty. Fights the fight. Centrefield, you've got to be quick. Pickett read it. Pickett, dribbler. Oh, he was in two minds. Day Wicks accidentally really got in the way. And the Bombers can come out. It was nice from Merritt. And he finds Dersma in front of the members on the halfback flank.
1: Looks it to Ben Mackay. Gives the hand pass to Cox, forward of the mark. Nudged off his kick, and that is going to be paid as a push. Oh, it's been paid downfield. It felt like he got pushed as he kicked it. It's Jones's ball. Left half forward for Essendon. He gives away 35 metres with a kick to Dersma. Oh. The switch is on across the middle of the ground. Pryor.
3: Set up for it too, Jared. The six players waiting on the fat side of the ground.
1: Far side for Ridley, who nudges it beyond halfway for Reed. So the defenders all involved. Reed plays it up into the pocket. Caddy led up hard underneath it. Skips away out of play.
3: Andy, do you think that the move of Merritt going back makes any difference whatsoever to what's happening today? Like, put him in the spot that's going to get best advantage to score versus can we get him to rebound?
1: Van Rooyen is rucking, takes it, lost it. Fitzgerald arched the back, got clear, then had his kick smothered. Good play from Roby. Oh, heavy contact on Roby. It was nearly a head knock there. Cook is the worst for wear. The ball spilled away and is tied up at the top of the square.
4: Oh, Ben Mackay's coming off. There is a lot of blood flowing from his forehead.
3: It's a friendly fire, Jared.
1: I reckon there were three. It was the billiards effect. It was two, and then the third one, the third victim was Mackay.
4: We normally stop the play for a blood rule. We stop it for a twisted ankle these days.
1: It's in the goal mouth for Essendon. There's 1,000 players around it. Fitzgerald threw it onto the boot and gave it straight up. The kick really works, and Pryor can put the way back in.
4: And Kent, on the run, he'd give himself half a sniff from here, but kicking over the man on the mark takes it probably out of his range, so he just pokes it into the pocket on. He went up looking for Caddy on the second bite, takes a good mark. Oh, caught one across the bridge of the nose there. And
3: a celebration or in the marking contest?
4: No, I think it might have been in the marking contest, okay. Simo. We'll have a look at the replay for Harvey Norman.
3: I don't need that. But it was a good mark. He's just going to keep working on Caddy, where he gets his shots from. This would be a difficult kick.
4: He does kick these, is it? Rule, and he has kicked it again, so around the body he goes, and whatever issues he had with the bridge of his nose is well and truly gone as he celebrates with the crowd first and his teammates second. But now he's back bent over and feeling that contact, but he kicks the goal. 7-6-48 Melton, 3-4-22 the Bombers, hanging around on the Robot Building Supply scoreboard.
3: Well, it does come off their pressure and their tackling and their contest. They forced a rush kick. They're deep inside their forward 50. They get a front half turnover. So the traditional metrics as a team that you want to follow, can you get turnovers in your front half? They've had three this quarter for the one goal, and Melbourne have only had the three as well. So the stats don't jump off the page this quarter in terms of the dominance to Melbourne, but it still feels that way. The pressure factor for Melbourne's 222, so it's pretty high. Essendon 190.
1: Stats for AIA, do it for life. Back in the middle, Gawn wins the tap down to Steele. Hand pass gathered by Sparrow, but they all had him. He was still able to release it, which was good stuff. Fitzgerald away to Harry Sharp, who drives the D's up to full forwards. Van Rooyen cleared the way, wins it. Laurie had a juggle, a fumble, a spin, and a miss.
3: That was good craft then by Van Rooyen. People question sometimes his forward craft. Pretty good at that stage.
4: Or he's got a couple of behinds. Roberts brings it in. Looks for Day Wicks or further afield. Setterfield, who fought the good fight, won the handball over the top looking for Jones, but it hung up there a bit too long. Lever was able to kill it over the boundary line. Running repairs for Ben Mackay down on the boundary for Krauss Electrical and Solar. Oh, thrown in high ball. Gawn easily gets to the front position. Sparrow, just a little double clutch there from Melksham. He couldn't take it from Cross, I should say. Couldn't take it with him. Tumbling ball up to half forward. Langford wrapped up by Petty. It won't come out of there. 55 from the Melbourne goal. Another ball up. Brian's got his hands full today. Roby takes it from the Gawn hit out and then switches it to two Melbourne players. It was automatic, but there was no Essendon player within 10 metres of the kick. Rivers went looking for Van Rooyen, who fell over. Reed had access to the footy as a result. Roberts on his left boot hacks it to 2v1 again down the line, and Melbourne are going to come back into attack again.
1: Langdon lags the kick up towards the 50 for Rivers.

0: found the vortex and just whoosh.
1: I noticed you didn't jump on board, Jared. You kept your own counsel. Wisely.
2: Well, you're going to have to pin 3 point, Eddie.
1: That's exactly right, Simo. Exactly right. No, it was
2: just
1: a great kick.
2: It just springs to your mind, doesn't it? Like these guys who want to take their set shots from 60 out or 55, as we see Darren coming off with a big limp. Hopefully he's okay. Mackay comes back on the ground with his head bandage. But yeah, there's been two shots this quarter there after what's happened in recent weeks. Regards to the distance and the set shot and taking your 30.
0: Three bombers just skittled each other on the line. Who knows whether anyone could have touched it, but they all landed flat, like 10 pins.
1: Total carnage, that piece of vision for Harvey Norman. Ball at ground level, Steele keeps it alive, Pickett runs to 48 again. Under real pressure, the kick was affected. As a result, heads towards the boundary line in front of Petty out of bounds.
2: Surprised no one's going to pick it today. Could be a good experience for some young player just to be accountable to one of the most talented players in the competition. You've got merit on him now. Forward pocket.
1: Simpson for Sheen. Panel service, ball thrown in. Hit Brian on the head. Cox's kick knocked down. Pick it again. Oh. Take it high. He may have helped contribute to it, but the tackle in the end was really crude. He may have hurt himself here, Archie Roberts.
0: Shoulder, I think. Yep.
2: So he's sticking out there, Andy.
1: He looked like he went after the tackle, Simo.
2: Yeah, he was aggressive.
1: Paid a price here.
2: And Pickett sort of, his positioning was pretty low anyway. He's come over the top. It's a free kick the whole way. Caught. His right arm got caught out of position, and fortunately for him,
1: look at that bone instead. It's not supposed to be
3: a shoulder. No, and for carbone lawyers, haven't even worried about the interchange gates here. They've just walked him over.
1: Oh, he's done. Okay.
2: So different than the Maynard situation where it pops out, or collarbone. I think.
1: And that's his day done. And injury to insult to injury, Pickett's got the set shot. He's kicked a couple. Looked typically dangerous from the word go. Drop punts, awful. Lucky to score it does. Just a behind for Pickett. 8-8-56 Melbourne. 3-4-22 the Bombers. Robot Building Supplies. Robots got it. Scoreboard.
0: It's been the best part of their year. Essendon, Archie Roberts would have been leading the best and fairest. He comes into Merritt, gives the hand pass to Redmond, takes off across half back, has switched to the outer side. Farrow with ball in hand. Corrects the angles back through Merritt. So to the near side where Essendon have massed their numbers prior, he can dictate the direction of play. Stabs it up for Dyson Sharp. Attacking side of the middle, but wide out. Back on the 45 to Sardis. Definitely has the short on, which he doesn't use to Roby. He goes deeper instead to the marking contest. Offhands it comes underneath. Al Achkar dispossessed. Powers did a good job. Ball skittles around to Gorn. Fed it out the back to Turner. Dumped it beyond the defensive area. Redmond first access though for the Dons. Hand passes to Pryor. Kicks into centre field. They've got a couple of numbers there. Reed and Farrow's up ahead. Reed decides to go himself. He steers the pass. Didn't find anybody, though. And Langdon combines with Bowie to bring it out.
1: Bowie knew what he's going to do before he got the footy, and that was kick it out to one of three. Rivers was one of them. Takes the mark down the line. Sharp. Reed came hard at him, knowing that's where the kick was going. Kills the footy over the boundary line. Wing position out of sight of the ground. 23 minutes gone. Second quarter. Melbourne in command, 34 points to the good.
2: Unfortunately, young Cook is out of the game with the cheekbone issue with that head clash we saw early in the quarter.
0: It's a rough initiation to your league career.
1: All thrown in, 50-50 Sharp, read it better than anyone else at ground level. Couldn't do anything with it. Sharp for Essendon. Dyson goes and gets it to Cox around the body. Oh. Should have been a push. That's dangerous. From Benny Mackay, and it wasn't the controlling umpire who paid her. I don't know how you missed that, to be honest. It was off the field, and Langdon's still down as a result of that. In the meantime, Rivers has a bounce. That's a beautiful kick into the pocket. Maybe took

0: Handler a bit wider than he needed to go, but it'll suit the lefty who marks 30 out.
1: Yeah, it was a good kick, but Van Ruin did a really good job of ticking back up, and he would have been 30 metres out directly in front. So, I mean, to get too critical, was a connection inside 50, something they've been working on in recent weeks. And Chandler's more than capable of kicking this.
0: Must have been attracting interest. One of those really good role players, maybe a bit better than that these days. Last couple of years have been excellent for Melbourne. He comes in from 35. He's just pulled it to the near side and misses another one. So they're peppering away, wasting opportunities. 8-9-57 the D's, 3-4-22 the Bombers. Robot Building Supplies, scoreboard ROBOT Robots got it.
2: So we wait on the Harvey Norman replay, but it would frankly be surprising if Ben Mackay wasn't suspended for that
0: first blush
2: under the Tex Walker precedent.
0: Yep.
2: Essendon kick it out of defence. Dunstan Sharp has it, plays it wide for Redmond. Redmond glances up the line. Zach Reed is there for him. Kick mark being played 35 points down. Gets himself jammed up on the boundary and kicks it particularly close. It bounces off Roby for a throw-in. Some high-vis work helmets. Quite grasp what exactly that is.
0: There's something out there, isn't there?
2: Yeah, there's some sort of fancy dress going on. I think this is arc intervention on the lasso. That ball hit below the knee, and it's going to result in a Melbourne free kick.
1: Any James Hurd paraphernalia out there?
2: Don't think so. No, that was Thursday night.
1: Right, okay.
2: It's going to be Langdon's free kick. It's hit Roby. Enough to be the last touch out of bounds. Cozzy Pickett sets up near the centre square. That's not a great kick. Redmond came to make the spoil on Fitzgerald. Cozzy on the follow-up hacks it forward. Harry Sharp worked into it by Merritt, but Sharp's going to end up with this. Hand passes out to the side. Chandler was there for support. Poor kick inside 50. Connection piece just not quite there, as Simo referenced earlier. Redmond shocking hand pass. Fitzgerald gets it away. Laurie Pickett lines up for his third. He won't miss that one. Cozzy Pickett could kick as many as he chooses this afternoon if he just stays engaged with the game. I reckon he's already had six shots for three goals. And Melbourne are leading by 41 points. Our major partner, 4-20 Pies, Australia's original fan food. It's 9-9, place 3-4.
1: Getting a bit of feedback from an Essendon player about kicking the ball off the ground and not bending over to pick it up. And Dave Wicks was trying to hopefully not poke the bear, because he actually has been a bit off with his skills today, Pickett. He's trying to pull off a few too many kicks and handballs that perhaps aren't on. And a bit of feedback back to Dave Wicks, and it's a little conversation, a bit of niggle, which is good to see. No one is playing on him, Jared. He's on his own today, and I'm just not quite sure if that's the best way to play against Pickett.
0: So Roberts is the 18th injured player now for Essendon. They are limping through the middle phases of this season. They take it away from the centre ball up. Durser into the pocket, and Mackay back on bandage. Gut marks on the boundary line.
1: Merritt back on ball as well, boys. Just something that's happened in the last couple of minutes.
0: Yeah. Comes a time.
1: Yeah, well, what's the point when you're 40 points down? We're going to see some action here. Is he still 50-50? Five goals, five in the career?
0: Yep, he is now. A couple of young Melbourne supporters enjoying their camera time over the fence. Mackay's kick is narrow. So he's under 50%. As we sit here now. 9-9-63 Melbourne, 3-5-23 the Bombers. 28 minutes gone, second quarter. Robot Building Supply scoreboard.
2: 1% is minus one refrigerated transports. D's bring it in. Langdon goes on a bouncing run through half back. Kicks long down the worn wing. Spoils are made. Pretty well gathered underneath by Howes. Hand pass was charged down. Pryor trying to make something of it at ground level. Sparrow had a real mind to create the play. Sardis threw that ball to Cox. Kicks it up inside 50. Lever against Ben Mackay. Mackay terrific under the wobbling ball. Wasn't able to quite haul it in. Perkins is under pressure. Hand passed around to Roby. Batted away from him. Perkins got it back. Trickles it up into the pocket. Dolstrup cuts it off. good evasive skills. Kicks perilously close to the boundary, though, and out on the full.
1: Fox. Men be more competitive this quarter. Garen just haven't connected in their front half.
2: Cox, ugly looking ball up to full forward. Gathered by Lever, away to Sparrow. Clears the defensive area. Melksham trying to knock it on to the advantage of Kentfield. Taken down by Blackiston. Bombers have numbers in the middle.
0: Centerfield got on the end of a couple of handballs. Comes wide to Redmond on the logo in front of the interchange gates. His kick is a little driller to Merritt, who's a kick and a half from goal. Up against the boundary line, his kick goes inboard to a stationary Archie Perkins, but Howes was standing there. Reddit takes the mark, switches it across the defensive 50 to Pickett.
1: Pickett's 11th disposal this quarter.
0: Not going with him at all. Van Rooyen stands under the kick, caught one, and the umpire said it'll be a free kick. No advantage almost was on. Pickett was the kicker.
1: 12.
0: Then just cruises up and takes the handball uncontested, and Day Wicks is getting a little bit crude out there. Gives away a free kick to Sharp, who plays on, drives it inside forward 50. Big fly from Fritsch. Didn't get his hands anywhere near it in the end. Ball out the back to Redmond. Dersma goes and helps him. Merritt goes back and lends a hand. Now Perkins got some work to do. He did really nicely. Gathered it at ground level. Bounced to his feet. Went inboard. Goes back and gets the spoiler. Came back his way. Then just was ragged. Oh, that was it. Play on. Melbourne should be having a shot to go after the siren. Instead, it was a snap as a result of a good tackle. And it scrapes through for a behind. So at half time, no.
2: Oh,
0: I think the kick just beat the side. I think it did. There may be a.
2: It's when the umpire hears it. So it didn't. But the way the rule still is, yeah, is it'll count. It shouldn't do. We should actually go about correcting that.
0: And go to the arc.
2: No, it just should. The screen, like every other sport in the world, the boards should go red, and then you just marry it up where the boards went red.
0: Yeah.
2: It shouldn't be the old archaic rules.
0: That's a good point.
2: We live in modern times, and that wouldn't count if you did it properly.
0: Just like the old days.
2: Yes, that's true. I'm not suggesting the arch should have more powers. That's just an easy one. At 9-10-64 Melbourne, 3-5-23 Essendon. Goal kickers Pickett 3, Gorn 2. Singles to Van Rooyen, Langdon, Rivers and Petty. For Essendon, Setterfield, Caddy and Mackay 1 apiece. That is on the Robot Building Supply Scoreboard. Robots got it. Just a quick thought, Simo, it can be more expansive after the break for Sheen Panel Service.
1: Well, I thought Essendon were a little bit more competitive that quarter, Jared, but the problem is it's 10 shots to 2 in that quarter, so as much as we thought it looked like a bit more effort, inside 50s were 15 to 10, contested possessions, Melbourne plus 17 for the quarter, and I'm worried about Pickett if I'm Essendon. He's had 12 possessions, 3 contested, 7 uncontested, a clearance, 310 metres gained, and 4 score involvements in the second quarter. So, Merritt back on ball, and hopefully Essendon can keep working on that DNA around the contest and pressure, because it wasn't quite there in the first half.
2: Melbourne by 41 points. There's a toll for Carbone Lawyers. Is Lucas Cook is out of the game, and so too is Archie Roberts. This is AFL Nation for DD, ESIDD, and for Victoria Police Careers. 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
17: 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Still to come, AFL Nation calling North v West Coast. Then we're off to Adelaide Oval for Port Adelaide versus Sydney. Cooter's got a couple of his young fellas in the studio. Simo?
1: Running amok.
17: Great little experience for the boys to sit down there and have the headsets on and the binoculars and have a look at it and see the way that you and Jared do your work.
1: One of the young fellas has licked the lens of Jared's binoculars, which is fantastic to see.
0: Very happy about that, Jared. Yeah. Very happy.
1: He's not in the box at the moment. He's in a toilet break, so I'll leave that to you to pass on.
0: Oh, no, you can be passing that on. Before we go through the various bits and pieces, what have you made of the opening half?
1: When you come to today, you just hope it's not just a 45-point run-of-the-mill Melbourne too good for the Bombers. You're looking for a bit of drama, and I think the way the game started sort of was heading in that direction. Really worried about Pickett and Gawn before the game, and unfortunately there's not a lot you can do with Gawn. I think Blackiston is trying, but he just can't compete. There's no other ways to go about it. But the Pickett one, you can do more than just let him play, and he's had some real dominant patches of play, and he hasn't used the ball very well, but he's up to 18 possessions, 440 metres gained, 6 score involvements, and he's kicked 3 goals, 1. So he's on track for, a 3-vote game. And if you're Essendon, they started really slow, didn't they, in terms of the intent and pressure. The start of the second quarter, we saw a response, but it lasted probably, 7 minutes.
0: And then it drifted
1: back to where we saw the game going. So knowing what it's like to be coaching a side that's struggling, it is so hard to motivate and inspire when you sort of know winning's not on the table.
0: Yeah.
1: And that's up to Dean and his crew to really value the little things like the contest, like the pressure factor, like some turnovers or a caddy mark and goal. So trying to keep them motivated at halftime, because if you're looking at the scoreboard and you're a player for Essendon right now, it's hard to motivate yourself to go full strength in the second half.
0: They've lost Archie Roberts, who's been one of their standouts for the season, and it doesn't take much to research just how deep that Essendon injury list is at the moment. I mean, you know what it's like to try and cobble a team together and how challenging it is to put your best foot forward when you're under that sort of pressure.
1: Yeah, and I mean, you can't do much about the injuries. Matt Innes, who's the head of strength and conditioning, he was the one that took over West Coast after we went through our issues, and he helped steer the ship into positivity. So I don't think it's a program it's an unlucky tackle like we saw today.
0: Yeah,
1: and
0: yeah.
1: Unfortunately, teams go through that. And even more unfortunate is it's normally the teams at the bottom of the ladder seem to cop the injuries more than others, and today we see another one. Merritt's back in the midfield. We saw that last 5 minutes. He's up to the 17 possessions. Hasn't done a lot with it, to be honest. If you're an Essendon supporter, what do you want to see in the second half? I think it's just effort, intensity, pressure, the things that we don't require talent, but it is hard to motivate when you're 50 points down at halftime.
0: Give us some stats that pop if there's anything there for AIA. Protect what matters most. AIA, do it for life.
1: Well, inside 50s are plus 16 for Melbourne. They're on 35, so they're on track for 70 inside 50s to 19 so far. 25 more contested possessions for Melbourne. Half of them are pre-clearance, half of them are post-clearance, so it's pretty, complete.
0: Mm.
1: They kicked 3 goals, 5 from stoppages, Melbourne, to 0 goals, 2 for Essendon. And the turnover game, they've had 18 turnovers in the front half, Andy. If you get 24, that's AFL average.
0: Yep.
1: They've had 18 to half time. Yep. So they're locking the ball in the front half. They've kicked 5 goals, 3 from those turnovers. And that's a good DNA to chase. You don't have to score from the back half all the time. They can do that as well, but it seems to be a front half game today.
0: I suspect I know the answer to this. Who's made it look simple for you for Revo Fitness Training Made Simple?
1: Yeah, well, Pickett.
0: Yeah,
1: I'm just trying to think how I can.
0: They generally make him work harder for his. And he generally can get a bit ratty and a bit. He can get a bit upset from time to time, but they haven't even really put any of that into him so
1: far. There's some claims in the box of the tag going on. And one of them was me, the other one was Benny at the back there. And I think we were wrong on both occasions because the attention he was getting was purely just a stoppage matchup, and then he'd drift forward, he'd drift behind the play. He knows how to get the cheapies, Pickett, when there's no one on him. Mm. So he knows how to just roll around the back behind a player on the mark and get the ball. I don't think he's used the ball very well at all today, Pickett, but he's had the 4 shots at goal for 3 goals. So, yeah, he's continuing on a pretty special season.
0: McKay Timber, tall ruckman of the day so far. McKay Timber, quality Tassie Oak Timber. Can only be one.
1: Yeah, well,
0: that's the correct answer to that.
1: Quarter of that quarter, wasn't he? I think the first quarter we saw him really explode, but he's had 14 possessions, gone and kicked 2 goals. He's had 18 hit-outs. He's been pretty good, so we'll give it to him.
0: He's clearly had the answer of the other two, the measure of the other two. The injury update for Carbone Lawyers: when things go wrong, get Carbone on the phone. So we've had a couple, haven't we?
1: Yep, we've had Cook with a suspected fractured cheekbone, so he came off with an unfortunate head knock and Archie Roberts, yeah, I'm not sure about shoulders. I've done one before, but I couldn't tell you what it was. So there's one where...
17: Were you a pop it straight back in and
1: no,
17: go back out
1: mine,
17: there?
1: No, I landed on my head almost, but landed on my shoulder. So, I, you know, don't know what that's called. But the Maynard pop out, pop back in one, this wasn't that. This looked like a broken collarbone, which I'm making up a little bit. But
17: dislocated shoulder is the official
1: right
17: word. Yeah,
1: And it didn't look like it was one of those ones you could push back in and get back out there.
17: But so, a quick one percenter for minus one, the degree of difference in transport and warehousing from the first half.
1: I thought Chandler had a couple of really good knock-ons in the chain of possession. It's really good selfless passage for me to recognise that.
17: Anything from the coaches' boxes and from the first half. And the move maybe you'd like to see in the second for Henley Select helps first home buyers start. Give them a call, 1-800-646-464.
1: I'd like to get Merritt back on ball, which he's done, and I'd tag Pickett with anyone. Pick anyone. They might not get it done, but just for the experience, even if it's Sardis, for example, just to listen, son, just go and see what it's like to play on someone this good. And rather than him trying to prove himself with ball in hand, I think he's going to be more of a role player, so maybe give him that role.
17: Got an unmissable moment quickly for drink wise. 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
17: Live ladder for Harley and Sons Roofing for the best roof in town. 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And for Victoria Police, kick your career goals at Victoria Police. 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
18: Have a feeling the heavens are about to open here at the MCG.
17: Yep.
18: Oh, wow. I'm looking at, so 50 mils potentially.
17: It's going to be heavy.
18: Okay.
17: Yeah.
18: So, Cozzy 8 and 100 points is probably not on?
17: Not on. But 6 and 72 maybe still achievable.
18: Melbourne by 41 points, 9-10 to 3-5. AFL Nation for DD, yes. Say yes, IDD. And for Victoria Police Careers, apply now. Archie Roberts, arm in a sling, the big Parker on and a huge bag of ice. Taped around, so that's a bit of a sorry sight, or that's more than a bit of it. It's a very sorry sight. Third term, Andy Marr.
17: Back underway, so can Melbourne keep rolling? Sparrow gives an indication that maybe they can. The first clearance up towards centre-half forward. Fritch has been quiet. He could get going if they are to get to that three-figure margin that some in the booth are keen to see. Cox tumbles it off half-back up towards Mackay. Bounces Lever's way. Goes back to Howes. To Bowie, handball all the way back to Tholstrup, whose kick was very adventurous. Set Turner, a real task. Perkins and Caddy. Caddy's handball was aimless and not really called for in the situation. And it's an easy turnover for the D's, off hands, out of bounds. And that was pretty poor by Nate Caddy, to be honest. We'll have a boundary throw in early stages, second half, 19-64 the D's, 3-5. 23, the Dons on the Combank backing Aussie Business scoreboard.
1: Some picket watch, he's on his iron at the stoppages, so nothing really there in terms of a matchup. As we see, a free kick to Max Gorn, another one out of the ruck, and in comes Cozzy.
18: And pass to Cozzy, who steers the pass around to Steele and back to Cozzy, unimpeded in his run. He links it up to Sparrow. He'll get it again here, Cozzy. He's tagged as he got the last kick away and got knocked off the line. Farrow works the interception. Redmond at least was diligent enough to keep the pressure on. Out to Perkins, who plays it to the wing for Cox. Gives the hand pass to Jones. Kicks the bombers up toward the 50. It bounces inside a little aimlessly. Lever cuts it off. Gives it to Bowie, off to Steele. Dropped by Merritt as he gets his kick away. Bombers work a 2-on-1 and Pryor over the top takes the intercept mark.
17: Good stretch. Drops it. Another poor kick. Redmond on the bounce to Perkins. Handball put sharp under all sorts of pressure. Rode the tackle, but the handball was to nobody. Now it's a 50-50. Sharon to be one on the edge of the square. Still in dispute at ground level. Durham goes in over the top. Can't do anything with it. Steele to pick it again. Little toe poke into space. Finds Fritch right in the middle of the MCG. Sweeping handball to Bowie. They attack via the outer side. He goes out into the path of Sharp, who will get the perfect bounce. Runs onto it. 65 from home. Comes looking for Van Rooyen. Uses the body. 2v1. Off hands. Got to be good here. Dersmer, he was. And just walks it over the line for a rushed. Behind to the D's. 9-11-65. Melbourne 3-5-23. The Bombers. Combank scoreboard.
1: Can't take my eyes off Pickett, boys.
18: No. Oh, Centerfield got worked over by Petty. Terrific stuff. Centerfield tries again to bring it in board. Sparrow just had a fumble to get it going the D's way. And then Langford bugging it up. So Melbourne turn it over at the last. Dersmer brings Essendon away up the line. Caddy presents hard against a couple and takes the mark at halfway. As the field gets set up ahead, brings himself
19: across the boundary. Caddy nudges it forwards. No mark Ben Mackay. And it spills off his chest out of play.
1: Begs the question, though, why wouldn't they try and take out the one or two best players as part of their system? Every club almost does it now, where they make the best players accountable at the very least. What the method is, a big good question to ask Dean post-game.
17: Adam Simpson, our expert for Sheen Panel Service. Gorn. Durham takes it off the hand. Sweeping handball to Setterfield, who's tried hard. Gee, there was some contact and bodies going to ground before the footy got down there. Langdon gets it from Lever, gives it back, gets it back as he cruises through the defensive goal square. High drop punt out of sight of the ground. Up in front was Sharp, almost took a good mark under real pressure. V2 ball hits the deck. Cox gathers it, snaps. That's a brilliant goal. One of the most interesting plays on the Essendon list has been for a few years now. When you see him do things like that, you can understand why. You just don't see it enough. 9-11-65 Melbourne, 4-5-29 Essendon. Combank scoreboard backing Aussie businesses day in, day out, no doubt.
1: Well, it was a pretty good play, wasn't it? They win the clearance, they get an entry, forward pressure, force a switch kick that goes nowhere, gets a turnover and finishes off with a goal. So they've kicked two like that today, where good front half defence has resulted in a turnover and a score. And that's what you're showing on Monday, just little glimpses of your system standing up. So Melbourne a little bit sloppy coming into this second half. The standard of the game has sort of dipped a couple of levels. Essendon capitalised on a good forward half turnover.
19: Six goal margin. Tossed up in the middle. Brian wins a defensive tap. There's a bit of holding on happening. It's a merit free kick. Thought about the hand pass to Redmond, who just wasn't quite sufficiently clear. Durham's made space out on the worn wing. Just waits a moment or two. Farrow. He'll be the kicker up toward the 50. He's been called to play on. Fritch comes at him. Gets his kick away. Up to the pack. Caddy. There's a free kick to Ben Mackay, I fancy, who was just dragged out of it.
1: He's due too, Andy.
17: He's
1: running beneath the 50% line. 5 goals, 6 in his career. So he's kept this average. He's going to slot this.
19: He got tangled going the wrong way. Lever was facing the footy with his eyes to the ball and removed Mackay from his eye line. Ben Mackay hits the right-hand post. He's got a goal and two posters as well as a behind. So he's ever so close.
1: He did an early celebration too. Quite in my wheelhouse, the old celebration before the goal gets kicked.
19: Oh, no. 35-point deficit.
17: So Bowie one way, then the other. Out of sight, he opts for. No mark taken off hands. Looking for Turner.
1: Wouldn't like the early celebrator action, Andy. Wouldn't be your style either, would it?
17: No, not mine. No, you do it like you've done it 1,000 times before, Simo, is what an old bloke told me once. Thrown in. Gorn. Flips it to the front. Fitzgerald wrapped up by Durham. Ball spits out. Stays in play momentarily. Still, Merritt out the back to Sharp. He on his right foot goes up towards half forward. Ben Mackay gets rid of Turner. Takes a lever, takes the mark, drops it into Al-Ajkar. That's nice. Quick lead. Lovely usage from Mackay. From exactly the same spot that Ben Mackay hit the post a few moments ago. Young Ajkar will go back. Hussein Al-Ajkar will go back and have the shot for goal from almost the exact same spot. Kicked a couple last week. Exciting couple of goals he kicked last week against Carlton. Set shot on its way. Goal up by doesn't move. So they kicked the first two of the third. And the script not going the way some were imagining it might. 9-11-65 the D's, 5-6-36 the Bombers. Cox and Al-Ajkar, the two goal kickers this quarter.
1: Well, they've kicked 2 goals, 1 to no score this quarter. Game's being played in their half. They've had 3 turnovers, 2 of them inside 50. They won a couple of clearances. So the messaging got through it at half time. Merritt on ball has had a minimal impact, but it's just been more the basics of the game. They've done well, and Melbourne, there's a couple of signs in the first half, and they just not too much razzle dazzle, but it just seems to be pulling off kicks or handballs that weren't there in offense, and it's hit them on the backside at the start of this third quarter.
18: The coach's eye was very much tuned towards that. So how do the D's respond? Pickett got caught high as he threatened to rush right through the stoppage. Hand pass to Bowie out of half back. Dabs it wide toward half forward. It's a poor kick and a straight turnover under the lasso. Pryor brings it in. Sardis takes off from the defensive 50. Up the members wing he comes. Blackiston presents. Gives it to Merritt on the overlap run. Aggressive kick into the middle is a good one. Perkins links it up to Langford for the Dons. Spreads it to the wing for Redmond. Has a look at the targets coming from 50. Perkins, a bit too far out to score himself. Caddy wants it in deep. It looked like a good strategy. It's a bit shallower than that. Cox has a fly. No mark. Alachka threatens. They swallowed him up. He's able to release. Cox works it. And it's a goal kick by Roby. Bombers are surging at the start of the third term. And they have cut the deficit to just 23 points. 6-6-42. To Melbourne, 9-11-65 on the CommBank scoreboard, backing Aussie business day in, day out, no doubt.
1: Oh, you can't flirt with your form, can you? We thought they wasted a few opportunities, Melbourne, that first half. Their efficiency in the first quarter, the 20 inside 50s with just the 5 or 6 shots. So it's Essendon's turn to respond. And if you're a supporter, you've seen some good signs, some young players getting their hand on the ball. And Roby, there's something about him that you can sort of tell in years to come he's going to be a player. I think Merritt back on ball, giving the ball in the front half, he can help set things up. Important part of that chain.
0: You can see him in the middle of the ground. He's very much the director of traffic for Essendon. Gorn takes it away from the restart on this occasion. Ball spits to Steele. That's again fierce from Pryor. And a man wide open and dealt with him fiercely. Not breaking the rules by the looks of things. Dersma's kicking board was cut off by Bowie to Pickett. Steele. Durham brings the footy to ground. Now it's a ball in dispute. Sardis goes in to help. And the umpire will ball it up.
1: Two examples there. Pickett, really, that kick wasn't on. Steele, random handball forward. Just a bit of perceived pressure kicking in.
0: Blackiston brings it down to centre field. They're winning a few of these now. Farrow driving footy into a 1v1. This should suit Caddy. He got Turner under the 40. He's stretchy, this kid. And they were good hands, 45 out directly in front.
1: Too easy for Melbourne out of the clearance there.
0: You want to be on the end of those kicks, though. Those low,
1: quick.
0: Oh, you've got
1: to have the hands
0: punts
1: too, don't you, Andy? Yeah. You've got a good body positioning. The ball's a bit slippery, and it's stuck straight in there. If you see a free player on his own.
0: Oh, yeah.
1: He's not going to do that, though.
0: So this is for four in a row. It's not a great kick. It's just going to make the distance across the face through for a behind. So real momentum could have been generated had he been able to convert there. Not so. 9-11 plays 6-7. 11 and a half gone. Third quarter, all the numbers on the CommBank scoreboard. Backing Aussie business.
18: So Bowie takes off on the kick in. As far as is allowed, and kicks it long down the line. A pack of about seven. Ball came underneath. Fritch a little fumble to the advantage of Van Rooyen. Defensive hand pass to Fitzgerald. Kicks the D's beyond halfway. Redmond well set. Good hands. Has Petty climbed all over him.
0: Stupid Petty. That could have been.
18: Redmond didn't like it. Gets up to play on. Kicks it to Dersma. Redmond stays alive on the outside and receives the hand pass. Brings it up to Caddy. Dropped the chest mark. Good ankle taps there. Turnover came. Fitzgerald, Fritch up the line. Petty knocks it on. Wow. Reed committed himself. Petty did well to stick the tackle also. And then the umpire just panicked over all of it because it was a bit aggressive and a bit rough and paid a free kick to Reed.
0: Yep. He just... Too much every now and again from Harry Petty. Just the afters. So Reed, the free kick, up towards half 40 goes. Big pack out the back, Tholstra. Gets hands on it to Rivers. Out the back to Bowie. He's always there for that give. Pickett's got to get it on the bounce here. Back to Bowie, who's there to balance things up again. Comes out to Fritch. Bounce in front of him. He knocks it forward. Caddy
17: the recipient of the footy has to be good with it now. Dropped it. Umpire said you tried to kick it. It was a drop. Foot came after it. Umpire called play on all's well and ends well. Melbourne with the footy to Kentfield from Fritch in front of the interchange gates. Back to Fritch. Cruises past. 50.
1: Why is that 50, boys?
17: I don't know. Because he played on straight away. So
1: I heard Dersma, who didn't wrap around, he wrapped around the other way. You know, you sort of separate yourself with the kicker. One goes the other.
17: Right, okay.
1: I sort of thought that's okay these days. Anyway, it's a shallow 52. He's going to kick from 52 metres. I'm not going to ride anyone off to get him too wrong today.
17: He can send it on its way, this kid, Kentfield, from 4.51. It's a high drop punt. It's searching to get right to the line off hands across the face through for a behind.
1: A good sense of what we're going to see from a maturity point of view for Melbourne. How do they respond to this?
18: Merritt brings it in, kicks it in long. Caddy's forced the pack to collapse. Sardis is there underneath to win it. Works it around to Sharp and on to Merritt. Up near midfield. Melbourne Sharp surges forward to Steele, to Sparrow, back inside to no one in particular. Kyle Langford is there. Plays it away. Dersma brings it the near side for Bryan. So Bombers have it under control at halfback. Set a field.
1: Interesting time too. This is the period of the game where Gawn and Pickett are off the ground.
18: Merritt rushing up to halfway to make a legitimate target against the boundary. Bombers have got the threat of this game at the moment. Has to be perfectly weighted on the kick going forward. It's good enough. Dersma's able to gather. Works his kick for Dyson Sharp. Got out of his grasp by Steele. So Melbourne with a chance. Fitzgerald, two-man tackle. Quick release to cross. Off to Fritch. Ambles away from halfback. Could barely be going slower. Has a bounce and dinks it up now to Chandler.
1: But nothing to kick to at the moment. Just going to take the time. Go lateral. Re-engage your front half. A lot of Melbourne defenders and mids have gone back to support.
17: That's exactly what they do. Fitzgerald to Rivers, edge of the centre square. Slightly the defensive side of the ground for Melbourne. Continues to cross the G to Howes. The switch is complete now to Lever out of sight of the ground, but it's still pretty static. Now Petty gets on the move. That's ignored by Lever. He comes into the corridor. It was off the instep. Found its way to Chandler, who on the wrong side for him misses the lot. Kicks it out of bounds on the full. So it's a little bit wayward by the Ds once they decided to pull the trigger. Pryor with the free kick duties. Plays on now. Comes across the goal that he's defending. Comes to the members side. Dersma the target. Fritch read that nicely. A good fist on that. Centered about 8 rows back. He'll come to the bench as a result with Jacob Van Rooyen for Krause Electrical and Solar. 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
1: Max going back on ground along with Langford.
18: 41 point leads become 23. Half forward for the Ds. Bryan taps it. Fitzgerald gathers it. Kicks Melbourne inside. Blackiston couldn't quite complete the mark under pressure from Cross. Ground ball to be won. Pryor into the tackle of Petty. Ball it up. 40 out from the Ds goal. Bryan around the corner. Sparrow got it onto his boots. He didn't get the bounce he was after. It landed 4 metres out and turned sharply to the right. Behind. They're up by 24 points, Melbourne, on the CommBank scoreboard at Backing Aussie Business.
1: You've got Mackay on his own. Just at the back of the pack here, if they can get it. All right, it's going the other side.
17: Didn't want to pull the trigger, so went very short instead to Farrow. Did Pryor. So Farrow now exits defensive 50. Falstrip comes from a long way back with a fist and sends it out of bounds. Wing and half forward, out of sight of the MCG. Moderate crowd in here today. Grey skies, but the rain which is coming has stayed away thus far. It's actually been a pretty good day for footy. Ball thrown in. Bryan and Gawn. Gawn the double fister inside forward 50. Kentfield couldn't take it with him. Spills to Chandler. Keeps it in front. Wrapped up now. Lays the handball off to Steele. Back to Chandler, who was on the ground. Easy pickings for Redmond. The umpire will ball it up, 48 out from Melbourne's goal.
1: keep an eye on Chandler. I think his best quarter is always in the last two.
0: Goalless this term, the D's. 3 to the Bombers, who are a goal away from playing their way right back into this game. Sparrow can't take the footy away. Sardis had him wrapped up. 53 out now. We'll have another ball up. Gorn out the back brilliantly to Langford. Can't get through a whole lot of Essendon jumpers. Sparrow wraps up Kyle Langford. 45 out now from the Melbourne goal. We'll have another ball up.
1: I think Melbourne has set an extra up to the ball just to try and congest things and slow the game down a little bit.
18: Defensive side of the stoppage from the D's. Chandler feeds it around. Fitzgerald close to the boundary. Tackle's made over the line. Redmond right on the spot.
1: It's like the coaches have injected themselves into the game. Slow it down a little bit. Crunch it up. Control the ball. Take the sting out of it. Sneak a dirty goal.
18: 45 out from the Melbourne goal. Gorn hits it to space. Merritt kicks it off the ground. Tolstrup was well set on the wing. So Melbourne had built the wall. Now a chance to work it around and bring it back in. Howes to the far side. Covering the ground well was Jones. He might have marked. He made the spoil instead. It gave Turner a chance to re-engage, although Farrow's got hold of it. He and Cox share it around. Farrow kicks beyond halfway, aimlessly though, and Howes always had it under control.
0: He brings it inboard to Langdon. We go back. Just a little moment for Bailey Laurie, but all's well. Takes the mark. Gee, it's slow right down this
1: clearly,
0: game.
1: Clearly, there's been a fourth gear type of message sent out. Control the game.
0: Just a heap of players at the stop, at the fall of the ball here in the middle of the ground. A win here, either way, could be important, particularly if it gets Essendon's way. It won't. Gorn to Langdon to Cross. Chain of handballs comes out to Turner, back to Laurie. Little short pokey ball down the line to Sharp, who marks. But again, it's going nowhere. Now the drive-by from Turner. Ball's given. He drives it inside forward 50. Dersmer up in front takes a very, very nice mark. And he's been doing that for a long time, Xavier Dersmer. He brings it out to the member side now. Langford marks and can go. He does. Gives it to Sardis. Now hit a target. His kick's so bad. It is so bad. And that's what those who want him to be better, Jerry.
5: Yes, yes.
0: Keep saying about him.
18: It doesn't leave you in any uncertain mind as to why he hasn't been a permanent AFL player. Gorn has it in the centre square. It's going to give away a lot of ground here to Langdon. Our major partner is 4-20 Pies. You can't have footy without a 4-20 Pie. Melbourne play the worn wing. Turner brings it up to Harry Sharp, who gives it back to Turner on the wraparound. Sends the D's inside 50. Melksham mistimed his leap and Dersmer at the back glides into intercept.
0: Caddy comes off the interchange, so he's in a lot of space for rapid mesh team fence, but the kick didn't get there. So it's in dispute now. There's a high tackle. It's going to go to Caddy anyway.
1: Yeah, sloppy from Rivers, I think it was. Just didn't need to do it. He slid in with his knees. Does slow the game down, though.
0: Caddy in the back pile, in between back pocket and half back, member side of the ground. So they'd like to be kicking it to him right about now. He goes up towards Bryan, who it does come to ground. Lever stands up in the tackle, gets it to Pickett in a bit of space again. Goes deep and long. Farrow drifting back with the footy. Should have marked. It didn't. There's a free kick for a front on push. And it's going to go to Blackiston. And go short to Dersma. Well, the last 15 minutes of this one's been poor. Gorn up in front. It takes the mark, but Caddy was dealt with in the marking contest. And Durham didn't like what he saw from Lever, nor did Setterfield. Caddy takes the free kick.
1: Fourth free kick in 2 minutes.
18: Caddy plays it up near the boundary. Well weighted for Day Wicks. Wheels into the field of play, gives the forwards a look. Jones rises, knocked away from him. Melbourne have numbers at the drop. Bowie goes backward to Turner, across the face of goal to Laurie. They'll see if they can get their numbers out the far side, the D's. Milch at Cross, who leads a long way up the field. Dabs it in short. Harry Sharp, clear of the defensive 50. But Essendon move their grid well across the field.
1: Pressure's gone right out of this game by design. 145, the pressure factor for both sides for this quarter.
18: How's Langdon, Laurie? Kick down the wing. Harvey Langford has right of way.
19: He's got Rivers on the outside. He gives the hand pass there. Sets it up to full forward. Time for a leaper. Melksham had a leap. Didn't get hands to it. Underneath Kentfield, sees it over the boundary. Two around from the behind post.
0: Why by design, Simo? Why would Essendon be wanting to play this way?
1: It was a Melbourne thing. Yeah. And an immature Essendon. They had the run. They had the momentum. And they've just succumbed to the grind, I suppose. And it's good coaching from King. And what can Essendon do to get the flair back in the quarter?
0: Gawn takes it. High ball. Won't score. Top of the square. Farrow goes back. Second bite. Takes the mark. Umpire said touched off the boot.
1: So
0: the ball up about 12 out from Melbourne's goal. That's stopped that little run on from Essendon. So credit for that. It's a free kick again.
1: I mean,
0: here,
1: the one thing they have done, though, Essendon, is Melbourne haven't scored. So it's been nil or draw for the last 15 minutes. It has been great footy, has it?
0: No.
1: The best of standards. But if you're Essendon, that's a win. They're winning the quarter, and that's what you're going to get down to.
0: AFL Nation for Didi. So, yes, I did. And Victoria Police Careers apply now. Simo Fasheen panel service. The give and go between Dersma and Ridley. Haven't seen much of Ridley upon return, and his kick, generally so good, wasn't great. Cut off by Turner. Quick switch into open field. Sharp takes the mark, looks for something quickly, finds it. Rivers gives it to Bowie, streaming through the middle, 65 from goal, looks into the pocket, just had a bit too much on it for Paddy Cross. Despairing dive, couldn't get there. Off hands, out of bounds, over boundary, thrown about 30 out from Melbourne's goal. 9-13-67 to 6-7-43 Combank, backing Aussie Business Scoreboard.
1: When you go this slow, it's really hard to connect inside 50. They've had 15 inside 50s to 5.
19: Well, knocks it down to the front. It ricocheted around to Harvey Langford, who's immediately in the tackle and lost it. Centrefield clears the area for Essendon. Bouncing ball on the wing. Melbourne have 2-on-1. Roby stuck the tackle, but Melbourne used the numbers. Langdon fed it away to Howes. Back inside 50. Penning comes up. Hit the drop zone at precisely the right moment.
1: That was more luck than design, wasn't it? It's 15 inside 50 to 8, sorry. Bombers have been really effective when they go in their front half. They're going at 63%. Melbourne are going at 19% strike rate per entry, which tells us the connection issues that they had several years ago have just crept back in the last month of football, especially when it's slow play.
19: Stats for AIA do it for life. D's looking for their first goal of this third term at the 26-minute mark. Harrison Petty directly in front, 40 metres out. Petty, strikers sweeps. It's his second. And Melbourne just push away to a 30-point lead. 10-13-73 to Essendon, 6-7-43 on the Combank scoreboard. Back in Aussie business.
1: What are we looking at from a pressure point of view? It's been pretty low. 9 tackles to 8 for the quarter. Melbourne's still in front with contested possession and clearances just. And they've really snuffed out the 20 minutes of football, really. And great response from a game management point of view. Not great for us watching it, but from a Melbourne coaching point of view, clearly made a couple of moves there, Andy, just to send numbers up to the ball, control the game, get an extra behind when you need, take your time, and eventually they got rewarded. That was the first goal for 30 minutes of football that Melbourne's kicked.
0: Sort of evolution, Simo?
1: You've got to have levers. You've got to be able to pull the trigger at certain occasions.
0: Back in the middle, Gawn, the quick takeaway. That gets good distance on the snap. Inside forward 50. Fritsch has been quiet inside forward 50, done a bit of work behind the ball. You can't break tackles there.
1: Essendon's defenders have done really well as well today. They've won most of their one-on-ones. There hasn't been too many marks inside 50.
0: Gawn and Brian. Brian works his way to the front. Spills to Chandler. He can kick these. That is a magnificent kick. It thought about hooking back, but it corrected like an old dodecahedron. You know those old golf balls that corrected the slice, Jerry?
1: Where did you get them from?
0: It was a golf ball. Had the unusual dimple design. Anyway, 10-14-74 to 6-7-43.
5: All afternoon's been worth it for that.
19: Two behinds and one out of the full for Chandler. So the Bombers clear long down the line, and Dersma, he's having a good quarter.
1: He is taking three or four marks, three or four intercept marks as well. It's what he does with the ball on occasions. It's the worry.
18: It's under the kick down the wing, and Gorner's going to be there. Spoils to the boundary, and a little helping hand from Turner to get it across.
1: He's had 11 possessions this quarter. 197 metres gain. Dersma sitting behind the play at the moment. It's probably part of what's happening.
18: On the boundary for Rapid Mesh Temp Fence at Bunnings.

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4: Ball hits the deck, Cox gathers it, snaps, that's a brilliant goal.
5: Alatchkar threatens, they swallowed him up, he's having a release. Cox works it, and it's a goal kick by Roby. Bombers are surging at the start of the third term. Back inside 50, Penny comes up, hit the drop zone at precisely the right moment. Harrison Penny directly in front, 40 metres out, Penny strikes.

0: is sweet. And Melbourne just push away to a 30-point lead.
1: Maccas, I'm loving it moments. 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
0: It's 31 at three-quarter time. Adam Simpson for Sheen Panel Service.
2: Well, I mean, it was a pretty dirty quarter. I think Essendon did as much as they could to try and stay competitive. You know, they kicked the first three goals of the quarter and Melbourne responded by just slowing everything down and turning it into a bit of a grind, which there's normally two ways you can do it. You can double down on your attack or you can consolidate with a bit of defence and numbers around the ball. So unfortunately for everyone watching, it was the latter. They've had 52 inside 50s, Jared. They've plus 32 at contested possessions. They've had 21 forward-half turnovers. Pickett's had 27 possessions. So a lot of the numbers look good, but their conversion hasn't been great. And I don't think their attitude's been great either today. I feel like it's just one of those days they want to get through versus a real hunter-killer mindset. So we'll see what happens this last quarter. Hopefully we get some action.
3: AFL Nation, for DD, say yes, IDD, and for Victoria Police Careers, apply now.
2: Merritt's still on ball. Standing next to Pickett at the moment. Fritz has gone to the wing, so they're trying a few different things.
0: Dingers by 31 into the final term. Bryan reaches up, won the tap. Merritt had a fumble. Cozzy went off the ground. Nudged it up to centre half forward. Farrow, though, cut it off for the Dons. Put it away through centre field. A little off balance as he kicked out to the wing. Howes brought it to ground. Roby, though, is onto it. Hand pass to Cox. Fed it forward to the plate of Perkins. He gets to the 50, cuts inside. Centering ball. Well weighted, and Daywicks takes the mark.
2: It's a classic. When you're Fritz and you're playing the wing for the first time for a while, you get back early to help support defence, and then the kick gets kicked across the goal to your direct opponent who's waiting just at the top of the 50. Really good play from the Bombers to identify the spare as the rain starts to come in.
0: Yes. Car says it'll fall heavily for the rest of the afternoon. Sam Daywicks from 40 metres out. Kicks on its way. Hits the left-hand post. Bombers have hit the woodwork three times. They're down by 30 points on the Tyre Power scoreboard, your trusted tyre experts.
2: That was an important kick, wasn't it? Been a flicker of hope.
3: Mm.
2: Perhaps.
3: Simo for Sheen Panel Service. AFL Nation for DD and Victoria Police Careers. Bowie short to Langdon. Takes the ground in front of him and now drives the drop punt long across the logo. Member side, so should have been a free kick to Blackiston. Play on's the call, advantage. Centre field, lovely kick. Now, we wonder whether that's a move. Reed gets on the end of it and thrown him forward. They did that late last week.
2: Well, the only issue may be with this weather. The tools come into play, but they just got caught napping from their kick-in. You normally can defend your own kick-ins pretty well, but on his own.
3: Kicked his first career goal to give them a glimmer of hope late last week. This one won't be his second. Across the face of goal, it goes for a behind. 10-14-74 Melbourne, 6-9-45 Essendon. 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
2: Trying to think who's gone back there. Andy,
0: Bowie pumps it in long. Blackiston has a good rise on the wing. Takes a bomber turn. Fed from Daywicks out to Caddy. Took on Fritch. Got out of the tackle. Had support behind from centre field. Nudges it inside. It's going to be down the ground. It would have been marked anyway. Dyson Sharp has ball in hand. He's going to have to give it up to Dyson.
3: Hello. Hello. Daywicks and Fritch. Daywicks wanted to come and have a crack at Fritch for the push.
2: On to a certain degree. I'm not sure Fritz is the fighting type.
0: Dyson Sharp. A couple of goals in his league career in its formative stages. Angle to the left, 50 out. Bombers have started this term with a couple of behinds. Can Sharp give them a goal? It doesn't quite have the juice. It's punched through for a rushed score. 28-point deficit. Tyre Power scoreboard, your trusted tyre experts.
2: Now Melbourne supporters are feeling at the moment, I feel like they're safe for 5-day break. Haven't played too well. Left a few on the table.
3: Bowie short to Tholstra, back to Bowie. They go from one side to the other to Howes. Goes to Sharp. some precise kicking until the handball from Sharp to Langdon. Now the looping handball back to Sharp. Runs onto his left side. Goes up towards half forward. Nicely measured kick to Bailey Laurie, who marks two kicks from goal. Wheels and goes quickly. Getting back. Essendon have got good numbers. Kyle Langford thumps it back towards the kicker. Howe, there's going to be a free kick here to Durham, who was interfered with in the marking contest. Laurie had no eyes for the footy.
2: 13 free kicks to 15 in Essendon's favour for the day.
3: Harvey Norman replay showed that pretty clearly. So Durham kicks it long up towards half forward, but his kick was Paul Reid, had the arms out, and went straight to Max Gawn. How do you make a bloke a better kicker this deep into a career, Simo?
2: You can't turn a C grader into an A grader.
0: Gawn long up the line. Melksham brought it to ground. Farrow underneath had it knocked out of his grasp. Pack and shoes.
2: Oh.
0: Somebody dived on that. It was an Essendon player initially.
2: Durham. Yeah, fallen on the ball a little bit.
0: Melksham rises with it.
2: He's been off today, Melksham, hasn't he?
0: Yep. Mm. Kick up to full forward. Fritch and Kenfield the targets. Chandler lurks at the back. Fritch picks it up, snaps it around the body. Hit the post. Melbourne's turn to miss. 29-point leaders. Our major partner is 4-20 Pies. You can't have the footy without a 4-20 Pie.
3: First score of the afternoon. Kyle Langford to kick it back in. There's this rain. Not heavy at the moment, but it's set in by the looks of it. Day Weeks! Oh, it was a hell of a fly. Didn't bring it down. And Tholstrup sees it over the boundary line. This is an exciting launch at the footy.
2: Take
3: that.
2: Hang on, we've seen him take one in his first game. Great attempt.
3: This wholehearted footy. Be rough around the edges every now and again. Ball thrown in. Sharp gets it to Durham. Needed someone coming past. It was Redmond who just had a fumble. Gets it to Setterfield, who's been terrific today. Steps around the Bowie tackle, then comes inboard to Merritt. Very nicely done by Will Setterfield. Merritt sees something he likes further afield into the middle of the ground. Van Rooyen ran straight past Farrow when he had him absolutely cooked that he decided to tackle. Instead, he let him run. And on that left foot, he finds Nate Caddy. And there'll be a question or two asked, I reckon, about what were you thinking, Jacob?
2: You know what he's thinking? I want to get around the mark so I can stand on the mark properly. I think he was thinking that. He didn't want to intrude on the marking. It's the only thing I can think of, Andy. Okay. Do you agree with it or not?
3: I don't know. No, that was unusual. But yeah, I'll go with you for sure. So Caddy has kicked one. Is from 50 out. It's across the face of goal, off hands, through for a behind. Never really looked a chance. 6-11-47 Essendon. 10-15-75 Melbourne. 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
0: Langdon marks the kick in. Off to Howells. He's paused at the defensive 50. Terrible kick. Alachkar stole it. Setters it up. Didn't find Roby. Melbourne are pretty well set. Tolstrup to Laurie. Works to Bowie, who works it into centre field. Steele checks the kick up to half forward. Bounced in front of Melksham. Paddled it. Did well to get it backwards to Petty. And then Melksham slipped over when the hand pass was coming his way. That's pretty well in keeping with how she's rolling at the moment.
2: He looks like an
0: old
2: man.
0: Not going to be a name the game video, this one.
2: Yeah, that's an old man move, that one. Melksham getting the twilight. It's fair to say he's on the back nine.
3: Mike Dobbs told the staff to take the day off, I reckon. There'll be no request for this one. Gawney up in front, brings it to ground. Steele goes and gets it. Kick as he was slung. Van Rooyen flies. Jake Melksham.
2: There
3: he is. He's had a terrible day, but good enough to take advantage of the moment when it presented. And he doesn't even raise a counter in the celebration. 11-15-81 Melbourne, 6-11-47 Essendon. Melksham gets on the board, his first of the afternoon.
2: Well, they're going to need him. If Mychik doesn't come back,
3: yep.
2: And they're not missing too many players, are they? Like Viney, Salem, who else are they missing from Melbourne's best 22? And we know what, or 23, sorry, we know what Essendon are missing. They're probably missing 10 start-up players. So for Melbourne to continue the run this year, going to need him to step up and play his role. Now, his role is not all the time to take the mark and kick the goal. Sometimes he has a negative role on key defenders. He's just been a bit off with his timing, with his marking today, and I'm sure he's happy to contribute in a small way like he did just then, just to settle things down a little bit.
0: So out of the middle, ball goes up in the air, not terribly far. Harvey Langford takes possession and Sardis wraps him up. And calls for it. 1% is for minus one refrigerated transport. It's a bit of a mess underneath. Darren the last to touch it. 81 plays 47. Brian knocks it out the side. Setterfield takes hold of the footy. They all took hold of him. Off to Sardis, then to Dersma. High ball down the line. Tolstrup controlled things well. We've got Galachka under the footy. Kicks for Cozzy Pickett near Setterfield. He has the link-up play to the far side. He actually sent Turner going backwards to get it. Off to Howes and up to Harry Sharp. Sweeps the hand pass forward to Fritsch. Turns 60 out, closes a little, into the pocket. Chandler was his target. It was optimistic. Or Pryor, adjudged to have got him front on.
2: Wow.
0: It didn't feel like that.
2: No, it didn't.
0: That felt like a spoil, not unlike last night. Yeah, I can't quite have that. Whatever contact was made by the player coming and the footy. So footy, body, Chandler from the pocket. He finally has his first after a wayward day around the sticks. And Melbourne have steadied just to push Essendon right away. 40-point margin, 12-15-87 to Essendon, 6-11-47. 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We've gone 11 minutes of this term. Adam Simpson for Sheen Panel Service.
2: Just looking at some of the higher-rated players for the day. Gorn's number one at the moment. Pickett second. Setterfield third highest-rated player. He's having a good day. Down to Ed Langdon, and Redmond's had a reasonable day as well. As we do see, the game is probably predictably heading where it's going with... How long we got to go? 15 minutes, 12 minutes to go on the clock. So pretty mature performance if they can continue this, Melbourne, as much as they've been a bit off.
3: Ball back in the middle. Hits the deck. In dispute. Won by Merritt. Gives it to Brian, who balances up, puts it inside forward 50. Caddy up in front as the rain comes down heavier now. Perkins dispossessed. Umpire said play on. Ball spits out towards the boundary. Inside Melbourne's forward 50. We'll have a boundary throw in.
2: You've got to give credit to the supporters are here today, pelting down with rain. They've got the ponchos on. Game's not a great one, but they're here anyway.
3: Simo Fashoon, Panel Service, been our expert throughout the afternoon. Ball thrown in. Hard to grasp the Sharon now. Dersma dispossessed. Sparrow goes in. Laurie, his handball cut off. Redmond tumbles it back inside 450. The umpire's going to pay that to Will Setterfield, who's having quite the afternoon.
2: A lucky play then. He didn't transition from the stoppage. He stood still. And, you know, just the old anticipate turnover. We call it that. People call it other things. Cheating forward would be one of them.
3: So Setterfield rolls out to the right. Gives it an absolute right. It's a good-looking kick just across the face. For a behind. You would never have done that, Simo.
2: No,
3: ever.
2: We called it anticipate turnover. I did it. And did you, when you're a coach, aren't you, Andy?
3: Oh, yeah, no.
2: Right.
3: Yep.
2: What do you do when it's wet? Do you change the style
3: just
2: of play?
3: Get it and kick it as far as you can.
2: Okay, hit on, knock on, search footy.
3: Yeah, of course.
2: I wonder if anyone will change the style. And there's a good opportunity to train wet weather footy.
3: What was your method that you preferred?
2: Yeah, we'd lean in the same direction. Probably not as simple as that. But not too far off.
0: Langdon long up the line. Spoils were made. It's a ground ball to be sorted out. Spits out the way of Sparrow. Knocked off his kick. Put on by Melksham to work it around. Fitzgerald hand passed it up. Sparrow had a fumble. Had support out the side. Wasn't quite able to release it. Alachka disputed it with him every step of the way. It's very hard to handle. Laurie dispossessed. They all pile in around it. I think Gorn was able to tow that forward, but only as far as Blackiston. Hand pass to Dersma. Stood in a tackle, gave it straight back to Gorn. let go of the footy. Tackle on Jones. It'll be a ball up.
2: Exactly opposite to what we just saw. We would handball a lot less, surge football, get it on the boot, try and get an equalised number in front of the play.
3: How hard is it, Simo, for the instinct of the player to change so immediately?
2: We need the message.
3: Yep.
2: And you need conversation. We've seen nice Mark from Langford. Pre-game, listen, guys, if it gets wet today, let's not muck around with it. That type of conversation. And then you send a message out to your leaders.
3: So Langford goes sideways and was taking every bit of talent for House to keep it in, and then he just kicks it out on the full because it was all a bit difficult near the boundary line. So instead of Langford kicking it 50, 60 metres straight down, in fact, the ball was over the line before House kicked it.
2: And the crowd yelled deliberate. Haven't seen that for a while, have we? Bookends of the ground where you can only get deliberate now.
3: 41-4-3-8 have turned up today at the MCG. Ball thrown in. Steele takes it, gives it to Fitzgerald, threads the handball through to Rivers, whose kick was partially smothered, goes up towards centre-half forward. Redmond comes hard at it, gets it to Sharp. Day Wick steps out of traffic and then puts it into the path of Setterfield. That's out on the full. Is it Setterfield or Bryan? Bryan it is, of course, and the ball goes out of bounds on the full in front of the interchange gates, where it's been quietish down there. A couple of injuries for Crowe's Electrical and Solar. Kick goals with Crowe's Electrical and Solar.
2: Normally do this, Andy, where you go backwards in the wet and try and chip it around. It's embrace the contest down the line, get some speed off these down the line plays. But Melbourne just look like they're a bit different. Happy to try and control the ball still.
0: Bowie sends his kick up to half forward into a pack, which is well controlled. Ridley takes the intercept mark, centres the ball up to Setterfield. Pryor went by looking for it, and he will receive it. Barrow spreads hard to the outer side. Stays narrow, though. Setterfield again. Bites off the kick right into the middle. Redmond takes the mark before Sparrow could do anything about it. Feeds it up to Merritt. Kicks around the perimeter. Perkins, Langdon got a fist in, which is a good play. Alachka dispossessed. Langdon fights on. Alachka was held without that. His jumper came stretching out. No whistle. Fitzgerald for the Ds. Releases the hand pass. Laurie works it forward to Sparrow. Hard running around the worn wing. Unloads to half forward. Petty's his target. Hugs it to his chest. Open set up ahead. Milksham's the deep target. That's where it goes. He'll protect it in and take the mark at right full forward.
3: Touch of cramp for Jake Milksham.
0: Good play. Decisive out of half-back. Milksham can make his day look okay on the score sheet if he can just walk this cramp off.
2: He's refusing to give it off. So about a stinker. I've kicked the goal. Could finish with two or three. Going to next week with some confidence.
0: Milksham's close. He's trying to get that cramp out. Can he get enough on it? From 18 metres out. Milksham's snap is good. It sneaks in at the left-hand post. Jake Milksham, two in the final term. And Melbourne just, he take all the heat out of it. 13-15-93 to Essendon. 6-12-48 on the Tyre Power scoreboard, your trusted tyre experts.
2: Well, you can't forget it's been a five-day break for Melbourne, so they started well, really implemented their system against Essendon, and I don't think Essendon have had a good go. They've tried their hardest, it's not good enough at the moment. Fortunately though, the clearances and the contested possession, all the metrics that you need to have to be competitive, just not quite there at the moment.
3: All back in the middle. Ben Mackay gets a crack at it against Max Gawn. Fierce tackle from Steele, dispossessed. Merritt, ball at ground level. Setterfield goes in and gets it. He's had plenty himself today. Howes with a decisive spoil. Thumps it 20 metres towards the boundary line and out of bounds. Setterfield now leading possession winner on the ground for AIA. Do it for life.
2: Had eight clearances as well, Andy. Been good.
3: Tony Mackay and Gawn to contest. Durham, ground level, gets it. back to Setterfield, rates up another one. That's a nice little touch kick over the top to Sardis.
2: Well, we're two for him, I wonder. Sardis,
3: we're two for him, Simo.
2: Oh, he's such a high draft pick, wasn't he? It's just it's confidence at the moment. I mean, every time we had someone like that, we would just pick the longest target and try and kick it to advantage.
3: So he just puts it to the top of the square. Lever, easy for him and Turner. And congratulate each other for a killed ball. Rush behind goes on the board to the Bombers. 13, 15, 93, 6, 13, 49. 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
2: Can get into your head a little bit too, can't it? Where you don't really want the ball sometimes. And it's when you're in a dangerous territory.
0: Pickett marked in the back pocket, cross the field to Howes, gives it to Langdon. Sets it up to half-back, Rivers. Cox did enough to jar it clear, but Rivers was quick on the recovery. Has support from Harry Sharp inboard. Good little burst of pace. Got it to Fritch and kept on coming. Sharp and Rivers. So the two of them worked it the whole way down the field, and the kick's a good one to Petty inside the 50.
2: You see Pickett just slipping down on his own. They were aware of it now, but, geez, that was good ball movement. Mm. Probably just shows you what Melbourne are capable of. We haven't seen a lot of that today. Hasn't really been needed. Mark's inside 50. They've had the 12. Actually, Essendon's had 12. Melbourne's had 8.
0: And he's kicked a goal in the first and a goal in the third. This for one in the last. He'll come to the 50. Harrison Petty thumps it at goal. Quite there. They fly on the line off hands and sent through for a rushed score. 45-point margin. AFL Nation for Didi, SI Didi. And Victoria Police careers apply now.
3: And Todd Ridley, terribly underdone, playing nonetheless, comes down the line, middle of the ground. Howes reads it off hands. Alachkar, ground level, gets it to centre field. Just didn't give the handball away immediately, but then had no one to give it to. Stolen by Pickett. Has a bounce through the middle of the MCG. Body from Van Rooyen-Kahn. There's a free kick against Reed, and he is absolutely nonplussed with that call. Van Rooyen, the recipient. Definitely a left arm on the replay around the body of Van Rooyen from Reed. It was body on body, but the umpire's looking for the cues, aren't they? And that's one of them. So,
2: have you seen his development, Andy, over the last couple of years?
3: He always feels like he's not big enough to play the role they want him to play, Simo.
2: Okay.
3: Come in from 35 out on a slight angle. He should kick the goal. Generally pretty good at this, and that's no good. Across the face route from behind. Yeah, he's a 5 kilos and 3 centimetres off playing the role they want him to play.
2: A good third,
3: yeah,
2: Gunston type of role back in the day. You just need a Franklin and Roughhead around him. But, you're probably right. They rely on him a little bit, especially with a couple of injuries in the front half.
0: Melbourne by 46. Almost kicking around in defence. Perkins just enough on it to get it to Blackiston at halfback. Quick release to Sardis. Inboard to Merritt, who's hot. Had to release quickly. Merritt stayed viable and got it back. Works it on to Durham. Sweeps it out wide for Bryan. Steps his way into space and now has a chance to drive Essendon to full forward. Caddy from a long way back. Brought it to ground. He's hunting it. Fritch gets in his way. Fritch out of fullback. Pickett missed his hand pass to Lever, who's happy to let it go and roll out of play. Right forward pocket for Essendon. It's the D's by 46 with 3.5 minutes remaining.
3: Merritt up to 29, Simos. He's still, you know, next year, if he gets out and gets to a team like Hawthorn, can he still be a major factor?
2: I don't know. That's a good question as we see this play out with Sardis having a snap.
3: He does have a snap across the face of goal through for behind.
2: I just think they're not a great 30 possession today, is it? I mean, part of a good side, is he an important change? What does good 30 possessions look like? You look at score involvements, score assists, contested possessions, all those types. So dig a bit deeper when he gets his 30 at the moment.
0: Bowie brings the ball into play long up the line. Blackiston had a meaningful rise, but he dropped the mark on the way down. Harvey Langford crafts a kick up to half forward. Reed was there to knock it away. Chandler got in under him. Kept the ball alive, which wasn't a bad play. Fitzgerald released, not to advantage. Ball comes out the back. Centre fielder's onto it. Feeds it around to Merritt, running through the middle. Checks his kick up for Sardis. Front of the centre square. Back to Merritt. Unloads from centre half forward. Mackay set himself. Got hands to it. Alachka gathers. Kicks it straight in the lever, who got across his line. The slightest of fumbles just meant Lever could get there in time. And wonderful applause from the D's fans. That'll be your one percenter of the day, yeah, for minus one refrigerated transport.
2: That's the loudest we've heard the crowd today.
3: Ball thrown in, Brian. Favoured out the back, flips it, but only as far as Rivers. Little double-handed tap to Langdon around the body. Heads out towards the boundary line. Farrow intercepts that. Sharp goes in and gets the crumb. Tries to loop the handball out to Fritch. Comes back to Cross. High ball slightly off the side of his boot. Ball in dispute now. Cox falls over. Farrow goes, gets it. Gives it back to Cox. Breaks the tackle. Threads the handball through to Durham. Wants to duck around and get onto his left. He gets the handball off to Sardis instead. Inside forward 50. Tumbling looking footy. Caddy dispossessed. Tried to spin out of traffic. Ball spits into space. Really nicely done by Kentfield. Went and got it and then just went for territory. Tumbling footy. Wing position onto the logo in front of the interchange. Gates Pryor tracks it back. Eventually gets the bounce that he wanted. Comes inboard to Redmond, who marks on the edge of the square. Defensive side of midfield for Essendon.
0: Coach of the day is for Henley Holmes. Henley helps first home buyers. Kick came out to half forward for the Bombers. Harvey Langford got a hand in, but the numbers are with Essendon. Day Wicks fed it forward. Perkins sidesteps into space. Tosses it up for someone to have a leap at. Fritch got into the hole and took a splendid juggling mark. A play of the day for Plantmark. Wholesale plants and trees for landscapers and tradies.
2: The coach of the day, as much as it wasn't a pretty move, but to make the move, King to settle things down a little bit halfway through that third. Here he goes to him.
0: Fritch to Rivers, brings it long down the wing. Umpire's waving play on. It should have been paid as a mark. Cross took the juggling mark. Farrow is able to stand with it in the tackle for a long time, and that had to be holding the ball. So Cross gets his just desserts. Here's the defensive side of the middle. We'll bring it inboard. Dins mount one last attack through Rivers. A wonky old ball toward the 50. Harvey Langford worked off it. Melbourne have numbers around it. Laurie crafts a kick. Low down. Milksham offloaded. Came away without it. Hand pass into a dangerous position. Fitzgerald. He missed his target. Merritt gets there. Sardis, Blackiston, and the Bombers clear.
3: They do to the middle of the MCG. Ball spits to Langford. One last crack at it for the D's. In they go, Sparrow, top of the square. It's all Essendon. They nearly muck it up. Ball comes out to Pryor, who balances up, drives it out of defensive 50. Caddy comes a long way from home. Can't take the mark, and that is that. So the die was cast in this one pretty early. And after a couple of quarters of indifferent footy from both sides, Melbourne walk out comfortable 45-point victors, 13-17, 95 to 6-14, 50.

Stephen King's boys, 3 goals to Pickett, who looked like he could have done anything at halftime. Melton kicked 2 in the last to make his day look okay. Gorn kicked a couple, and then singles to Van Rooyen, Langdon, Rivers and Chandler. Singles all down the line for the Bombers. They only had the 6 goal kickers throughout the day. Rogie, Setterfield, Cox, Caddy, Mackay and Al Achkar, the goal kickers for the Bombers. But it was a dominant performance by Melbourne. Not polished, but they never looked like getting beaten here today.

0: sometimes you just got to get the W on the board. 45 points doesn't hurt. That looks good, but there was a fair class gulf coming in, we thought, Simo. One team's on the bottom of the ladder with a win, and Melbourne's sitting fourth on the table as we sit here right now, and it played out a bit like that, didn't it? They didn't need to find anything like their best to get the job done today.
1: No, we tried to talk it up a little bit before the game, didn't we? And the fact that Essendon beat Melbourne last time they played each other, which is remarkable when you look at that.
0: Yeah.
1: But I was always a little bit worried with Gawn and Pickett. They didn't go with Pickett at all. He didn't have a great game. Still probably the best player on the ground, to be honest. He's had 30 and kicked three. But there was some wasted possessions in that 30. And, yeah, there was always a concern about a top-end talent, how they're going to match up against it. And Merritt's probably the only real one you could argue at, you know, that he's an A-grader. But at the moment, he's not playing like one. He's had the question you asked before about, you know, his possessions. He has 30, has five contested possessions out of the 30. And he didn't have a lot of score involvements either. He's had the six score involvements. So it's just a game at the moment for Merritt. And you can understand why. It's a difficult team to be in.
0: Are all the reasons for why Essendon's struggling at the moment pretty obvious? You look at the injury list, they lose Roberts again today. It's all in front of us, isn't it, really?
1: They've got some young players I think there's some talent there. So there's some, you know, being part of a team that's been at the bottom of the ladder, and sometimes you're bereft of talent as well. And it's like, geez, where are we going to be in a couple of years? I still think there's some light in the Essendon tunnel.
0: Yep.
1: It's just they're going the hard way about it, which is fine. You've got to go back to the draft and rebuild. They're probably 2-3 years in. So get some players back. You know, we see the teams at the bottom of the ladder. When the senior players are playing and available, they look a lot better. The Elliott Yeo type of players at West Coast, and at the moment, you know, they've got this, what, you just 18 injuries and another one today.
0: Yep.
1: So, and then from a Melbourne point of view, 5-day break. Really good to work in the warm-up. I saw some professional execution of how they wanted to get ready for the game, and then they executed the first quarter. It was 20 inside 50s to 8. They didn't capitalise all day, really. They had 63 inside 50s, plus 11 clearances and plus 33 contested possessions, Andy. So you do that every week, you're going to win by 50 points every week.
0: What would the theory be? So you mentioned a few times today off the 5-day break, they played King's Birthday Monday.
1: Yeah.
0: Might they have had a very light week and they thought, well, let's put a bit of work into them before the game? Could there have been something like that?
1: I think when you have a 5-day break, you don't touch the balls a lot. You come in, you do your review, probably don't even do a review, really, of the Collingwood game. You get on to this game pretty quickly and you don't get a lot of opportunity to train. A lot of guys are sore right up until yesterday. So it'd be a good question to ask why the warm-up looks so different. For anyone who was just tuning in, it was like 12 stations, 45 minutes before the game. They went through all these activations where they don't normally do that. And whatever they did, it worked because they started well. They're on top early. They look sharp. And, you know, in the end, they get away with a 45-point win, which, if you had said that at the start of the game, they would have taken it.
0: We'll go down to the Melbourne Roos after the song and catch up with first gamer Joel Fitzgerald, who...
1: Yeah, he had a great game.
0: Certainly did.
1: For a first up, so
0: ended up with 24 and five clearances, so he's adapted. It's amazing, isn't it? I mean, you hear a lot of recruiters tell you that, oh, we can't have an 18-team, we can't have an 19-team, the talent's too thin, and they know the tape better than I do. But then you see blokes who have been, you know, killing it at the levels underneath the AFL step up and adapt. Now, it doesn't mean he's going to go on and do this every single week, but he did it today.
1: No, I suppose in the mid-season draft, you get good role players. And they're always... The first thing you look at is the talent, obviously, and their skill set. But you look at their character as well. You don't want them picking up a rat bag in the mid-season draft. You want the desperate players who do anything to play, and he looks like one of them. And you can always guarantee the character is solid with the mid-season recruits.
0: So did you know much about Milan Murdoch in the West?
1: No, not really. I mean, he was in the... He was in the waffle there and he was doing his thing, but no, it wasn't my job to find the talent at the waffle level.
0: But it wasn't a name that it was bubbling around for a year
1: Not really, no. And quite often you see the VFL or waffle players that dominate, just not suited for the AFL in transition and skill, and, you know, they might just the step up's too difficult. So the risk is, he's a good waffle or VFL player. Can he execute this on the big stage? And maybe we underestimate some of them, because most of them who come in, they're holding their own, aren't they?
0: They are. They seem to be, for sure. Yep. They're pretty keen to get him into the mix.
1: Well, that's the other thing, too. This team's not at the bottom of the ladder.
0: No.
1: So to bring them in straight away, expose them. You know, maybe you can do that when you know you're playing a side you should beat, and you can carry a couple of young fellas who might not be fully charged in terms of their best football. Yep. And I know there was a bit of concern pre-game that, well, these on paper, it doesn't look as good as it did last week, but they came in and played their role, didn't they?
0: They sure
1: did that, Fitzgerald.
0: Unfortunately for Lucas Cook, his day ended early with that collision in the second quarter, the broken cheekbone, so he was out of the game. Having shown a couple of signs early, dropped the mark he would have otherwise taken, but took a couple and looked okay for the first quarter and a half.
1: Yep, absolutely. And Melksham, you know, he looked a bit off today. He'll only be better for the run, but yeah, another important win, another win at home. What's that now? Eight in a row?
0: They are the kings of the MCG in 2026.
1: Yep.
0: No doubt about it. There's a lot of babies in this circle. I don't know whether it'll be fully throated with all the little babies.
1: It's a good sign. The more babies and kids you see, the more, you know, you're getting a bit older in the list.
0: Some of us are very keen to see baby boys. Here we go. Let's have a crack. Although we should

0: believe, has got a very fresh one in there, and he read the signs that maybe that noise was a bit a bit beyond what the little baby's used to.
1: Are you a headphone on the baby type of father?
0: No. Okay. Our kids all came to the footy at a young age, and
1: Now they've all got hearing.
0: It's a loud household I've grown up in. You reckon? The mum, she can talk. She knows well in that regard. We'll get down, everything she says is incredibly valuable too. We'll get down to the Melbourne Roos very, very shortly with Joel Fitzgerald, who's about to join us as soon as we can get down there. So they found another couple of players on the way through here in Melbourne. What do you think? Well, right now, Essendon's story is going to be told down the track, obviously. Melbourne's the relevant one for the time being. In fact, we can get down there. So they brought in a couple of mid-season recruits today. Joel Fitzgerald, for anybody who's been watching the VFL over the years, has been seeing this bloke get leather poisoning at Willie, and he gets his crack at it today and did not look out of place at AFL level, and he's been good enough to join us. Hey, Joel, thanks for joining us, mate. We appreciate your time. Congratulations.
2: Thank you, mate. No worries.
0: How did it feel, obviously, to get the call up and then, you know, to run out and the whole AFL experience? Give us your 30-second take on it.
2: Oh, mate, it's been unbelievable. Just rolling up here a couple of hours before the game, going out in the ground. It was a lot to take in, but once the game got going, I was able to settle in a little bit and just absolutely loved it.
1: How did you fit in with the style of play and the system? Did they give you much education, or was it more just get in there, get on ball and have a go?
2: Yeah, I had a couple of weeks at Casey and, learned how they want to play a little bit. But the main thing they wanted to just keep telling me was to play on instinct. And, so I just tried to do that as much as I could.
1: And you did that. You've had 5 clearances, the 26 possessions, 12 contested. Did you find it was different than – what was the step up? What was the biggest thing that was – normally it's the pace of the game mentioned.
2: It's definitely, but... definitely a bit quicker. It was just a lot quicker, more physical. You didn't have as much time with the ball. They're the few things I took out of it.
1: I suppose roving to Max Gorn probably helped. Not the hardest thing to deal with, and having Cozzy pick it around. Obviously, Cozzy and Max had their way today, but the connection piece with Max, that's only going to grow.
2: Yeah, just being in there, watching them work it out, and I'm just sitting in there playing on someone or whatever it is, but I just love to see them go about it. They're 2 guns, and I'm just wrapped. I'm able to learn off them, and yeah.
1: And what about the game changed a little bit when Essendon were coming. Was there any messaging around, let's slow it down a little bit or control the game, or was that more player-driven?
2: I'd say it was actually more player-driven. We're able just to weather the storm there, get a late one in the third, and then, get on top of them in the fourth, I thought. So, I'd probably say it was more player-driven.
0: So, Joel, you mentioned it's been a couple of weeks at Casey. How long had the communication been between you and Melbourne and the prospect that you were likely going to become a demon?
2: Maybe 4 or 5 weeks, but it went all the way up to the last, when it happened, I suppose. They didn't really tell me they were going to pick me, so I was just at training down at Williamstown and come off the track, and they heard that they picked me, so just wrapped that they've given me a chance, and I'm taking it all in. I'm loving it so much.
0: So why do you think it's, 22 is still young, mate, you've got it all ahead of you, but why do you reckon it's taken you that extra 2 or 3 years that it might not take a few others?
2: Yeah, I was giving me a chance to mature a little bit, and I had a positional change. I've always been a backman, so I think I've been able to show different parts of my game playing in the midfield, and I'm only new to the midfield, started pre-season this year, so I think I've got a long way to go as well, and I'm looking forward to working on that.
1: I know you're very new, but the warm-up, I suppose you can't really compare it too much because you haven't had too many of them, but any distinct plan around the change of warm-up? It looked very detailed and professional. Is that what they normally do every week?
2: I've got absolutely no idea.
1: I thought that would be the answer. I was regretting it as I asked.
2: I'm just following someone and trying to... I've no idea what I was doing out there, but I felt good enough pre-game, I suppose.
1: You know, Andy, the untapped player is so refreshing because you can grind down your players. Too much instructions, the style of play, the system, the team D, get your moment right. And when it's just come in and listen, there's the ball, do what you've been doing the last 15 years of your life. You can really get the sense of enjoyment. Did you enjoy get a chance to take it all in halfway through the last quarter when you knew the game was won?
2: Yeah, absolutely. The last 5-6 minutes, I was coming off the bench and they told me just to soak it all in, and that's all I did. So tried to take it all in as best I could, and I'm still taking it in now. It's all still pretty surreal, so I'm enjoying it.
0: Give us a sense, mate, before we let you go, as to what you think it means to your family and friends who have been with you on the journey, you know, from the day you first laced on a footy boot. What do you think it means to them to see you run out here on the MCG and playing a winning side first up?
2: Honestly, I think it means more to them than it does to me. They've just been so stoked since I got picked up a few weeks ago, and hassling me, calling me about whatever each day at the club. But I know it's they deserve to be happy. It's been a long journey. Them driving me around everywhere and supporting me every week in the VFL, and they deserve to be happy.
0: And is it a footy family that you come from?
2: I suppose it's old man playing locally, but. We just play local footy, and that's pretty much where it's come from. All play footy from a young age, all love it.
0: Well, mate, you look totally at home today. Well done. Enjoy the experience. Enjoy the night. Go and have your shower and get changed, and just soak it all in.
1: Can he have a couple of quiet ones? He doesn't know the rules just yet.
0: Joel, can you?
1: Boys?
2: I'm hoping so, but we'll see how we go.
1: Oh, that means yes.
0: Well, maybe take a little bit of the willy way into what Melbourne does, mate. And, you know, a little bit of old school never goes astray.
2: Yeah, I'll make sure I get the tick off, and, yeah, I'll get into it.
0: Well, mate, you are a temper sleep well player of the day. You're going to take a nice pillow home, so I reckon you'll sleep all right tonight once the dust settles. So well played. It's been an outstanding result for you and the team today, and may there be many more to come. Joel, just like that.
2: Well done. Thanks, guys.
0: You're a good man. Joel Fitzgerald, our temper, sleep well player of the day, a great night's sleep with temper. The difference is temper, a great night's sleep, night after night after night. That is the difference. The difference is temper.
1: Get a couple of cold ones in tonight, wouldn't you?
0: Of course you should.
1: Yes, I think so. Well, when do they play next? Well, it doesn't matter. No.
0: This is the point, Simo.
1: I'm with you.
0: There's room for this sort of stuff. This is stuff that builds
1: teams. Funny, you know, I'll bring it back to me as usual, but the time at West Coast, they were very high strung because of the drugs culture and that sort of perception. So when I got there, I said, right, footy trips are compulsory. And I immediately won over the players with the sense of, it's okay, we're a footy club, we're not a business.
0: That's right.
1: Sometimes the best connection pieces are when you're out socially to get, don't have to drink, but if you do, you do. And as long as it's all done in moderation, I think it's still critical to spirit and connection.
0: So how much of a battle between a coach with an attitude like that and the high-performance stuff? From the outside looking in, we think that's a constant battle. Oh, you've got to get into your rehab and you've got to warm down.
1: You've got to do all that. It's a long year. It's a marathon. All those type of things that you hear. But I still think that the last 10%, I've said this before, 90% of what we all do is the same. What's your, what's your point of difference? What's the last 10%? And if it's to be united and connect and all those things, it's not just on the track or at work. You need to like each other's company to the point where you're happy to go out together and celebrate a win or a loss, or you get away in the off season. So I'm worried when everyone just goes their separate ways after tonight. We'll see you Monday. But if I hear there was 25 of your boys out, I'm going, that's great.
0: That's a good sign.
1: We're on our way.
0: And you just hope you don't get the phone call. Yeah, another rat bags.
1: And you'll cop one or two a year that you try and keep under the carpet.
0: Righto, let's have a look at the various bits and pieces before we get out of here in about 5.5 minutes' time and hand it over to the team. Out west for North and the West Coast Eagles, Super Saturday continues, of course. Give me a number or two for AIA, protect what matters most. AIA, do it for life.
1: Well, in the end, the game was pretty dominant for Melbourne from a numbers point of view. Andy, they took 107 uncontested marks, which is normally Essendon's, that's what they're bad at. They're 22 more inside 50s. They had 33 more contested possessions, 11 more clearances, 19 more first possession from those clearances, which tells us Gawn was up and about. And they had 25 front half turnovers for 5 goals, 4 from those turnovers.
0: Anyone out there, it was Cozzy Pickett at halftime. Was he the one right through to the end who made it look simple for Revo Fitness?
1: I think we just got to stick with him. He made it look pretty easy, didn't he, for most of the night?
0: He did, Revo Fitness.
1: Get a lot of attention.
0: No, which is strange, really. Maybe they thought, if you think you haven't got someone, if the view is we've got no one who can go with this bloke,
1: Yeah, let's not bother.
0: Let's not sacrifice a player.
1: Why don't we just close our eyes and hope he doesn't play well? Do you reckon that's what they do?
0: I don't reckon that works, no. Revo Fitness, no lock-ins, 24-7 gyms from $9.69 per week. Coach of the day for Henley Holmes, anything you saw from either of them?
1: I thought, Dean, despite the fact they didn't tag Pickett, there was glimpses of contest and effort. I just don't know if he's got the personnel to carry it out for 120 minutes. But I think King, whether by design or by midweek preparation, I thought that Melbourne controlled the game as pretty well all day.
0: Particularly in that third quarter when
1: when it got stinky. I thought it was just a Melbourne, maybe the lever type says, hey, boys, let's just control that a bit. If it didn't come from the box, it came from the leaders.
0: 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A snag of the day for Tasman Butchers. Eat better meat with Tasman Butchers.
1: Yeah, well, you wrote him off. You said he was too far out when Max Gawn kicked the goal from 55. And that was a great goal. But his best one was a snap, the first goal of the day, which I'm not sure if he knew what was going on, but it hit his boot and it was a great finish.
0: No, I didn't write him. I wrote Trent Rivers off. With you, but I didn't write Max off. Tasman Butchers, the meat specialists. Give us a 1%er for the day for minus one, the degree of difference in transport and warehousing.
1: We'll give it to Lever in the last 2 minutes with the body spoil that he gave on the goal line. So put his body on the line. He's the master of making the predictable play, you know, the dribble it over the boundary line or the body spoil or getting up really late so the free kick gets delayed. He's the master of that.
0: And a play of the day for Plant Mark.
1: I like Pickett's spoil and follow up 1-2 for a goal in the first quarter.
0: That will do. Plant Mark, wholesale plants and trees for landscapers and tradies. What about an unmissable moment? Gee, you've got some work to do. What about an unmissable moment for Drinkwise? You won't miss a moment if you drink
1: Wise. A lot of unmissable ones, but I haven't already mentioned. I know some of these criteria are pretty similar.
0: There's a few to cross over,
1: You know, the play of the day and the unmissable moment, I'm miles away when you go through it, but I think Fitzgerald's game. I just think having the 24 possessions and five clearances, I think his overall performance is pretty special for a first gamer.
0: Max has had plenty of it, 29 hit-outs, 10 clearances, 23 disposals for McKay Tall Timber, the Ruckman of the Year, quality Tassie Oak. You see them, he's got to be the man, doesn't he?
1: Yeah, he's that was unfortunate for Essendon. The A-graders play well against them.
0: Yeah.
1: Mainly because they haven't got really a match-up to deal with the A-graders, and I thought Pickett and Gawn in particular, as the rain starts to really come down.
0: Really coming down.
1: The buggers out there protecting. What are they protecting out there?
0: I don't know.
1: The stadium's empty and there's 15 support staff just...
0: You know what? Even the most lunatic wouldn't want to go out for a kick now.
1: Well, no. No, the Seagulls aren't even interested, really.
0: McKay Timber, manufacturer and supplier of quality Tassie Oak. The ladder update, Melbourne finds itself in fourth position by virtue of that, a percentage of 105.7. The Bombers move nowhere. They stay rooted to the bottom of the ladder. So they've got some work to do. They've got North Melbourne next week, so... You know, they can throw everything they've got. Whatever they've got left, they can probably throw it at the Kangas next week.
1: Well, I mean, the Kangas, they're up today. Yeah. Stay tuned, because if they drop that one and then they've got the Bombers next week, that'll be,
0: Traditional rivals. Never used to like each other, did they?
1: Well, didn't know that for 15 years. It was just us not liking them.
0: Okay.
1: But anyway, they had bigger fish to fry, apparently.
0: Apparently so. Ladder update for Harley & Sons Roofing for the best roof in town. Premiership contender, Melbourne, are we prepared to go there just yet?
1: Didn't feel like that today, to be honest. It wasn't like a ruthless, uncompromising professional outfit, but I think the start of a premiership campaign, whether it takes 2 or 3, 4 years, is to win at home, and they're doing that really well. They're playing with that sense of freedom, but they also control the game at stages, and they manage the 5-day break, Andy, so they can't do much more than what they did today, but maybe they're just a rung or two beneath the mature contenders that we all know.
0: Ticked a lot of boxes. Good to work with you today.
1: Thanks,
0: good to see you. And the kid. Yeah. Jared's long gone. 13.795. Melbourne have comfortably put Essendon away. 6.14.50. That is it. We are done from the MCG. To Gawn. Gawn snaps and kicks a magnificent goal. Pickett flies over Merritt. Gets it back. Runs to 47. That's what he does. Langdon runs to 49, pins the ears back, has a crack, and makes the pay.
3: Centre field tosses it up, it wobbles and drifts and floats home for a goal. Essendon with its first. He wants Ben McKay in the pocket, he found him on the dive. from the pockets. Mackay on the right side of the ledger. Dawn winds it up. Contact was pure. Fly for a goal. Oh, Max. Never let them underestimate you, you beautiful man.
0: Went up looking for Caddy. On the second bite, takes a good mark. He does kick these as a rule, and he has kicked it again. So around the body he goes.
3: Launch it into the heavens. It gets to the line. Oh, it went through. They're kicking them from everywhere. Trent Rivers found the vortex and just whoosh. Laurie Pickett lines up for his third. He won't miss that one.
0: Ball hits the deck. Cox gathers it. Snaps. That's a brilliant goal.
3: Alachka threatens. They swallowed him up. He's able to release. Cox works it. And it's a goal kick by Roby. Bombers are surging at the start of the third term. Back inside 50. Penning comes up. Hit the drop zone at precisely the right moment. Harrison Petty directly in front, 40 metres out. Petty, striker sweeps. And Melbourne just push away to a 30-point lead.
0: Van Rooyen flies. Oh, come on. Yeah, Jake Melchior.
1: There he is.
0: He's had a terrible day, but good enough to take advantage of the moment when it presented.
3: Chandler from the pocket. He finally has his first after a wayward day around the sticks.
1: He's trying to get that crab out.
3: Can he get it up on it from 18 metres out? Melksham snap is good. It sneaks in at the left-hand post. Alachka gathers, kicks it straight in the Lever, who got across his line. The slightest of fumbles just meant Lever could get there in time. And wonderful applause from the D's fans.
0: Caddy comes a long way from home, can't take the mark, and that is that. So the die was cast in this one pretty early. And after a couple of quarters of indifferent footy from both sides, Melbourne walk out comfortable 45-point victors, 13-17-95 to 6-14-50.
4: It's a grand old flag, it's a high flying flag, it's the end.
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21: I'm John Favreau's man who hired a boat was found dead in Sydney's Parramatta River today. What's believed to be his seven-year-old daughter is missing. Police are searching the Hen and Chicken Bay area. They'd been contacted after the man's body was found.
22: Police received a call from a friend of the man to say that he had concerns for the child's welfare and the man's welfare.
21: Also in Sydney today, a 35-year-old woman was critically injured in a shark attack off Coogee Beach. Off-duty lifeguards and doctors applied bandages to her limbs and she was rushed to hospital. Multiple beaches are closed for 48 hours. And America shot down some more of Iran's attack drones threatening ships in the Strait of Hormuz. Both sides have been declaring progress on forging a peace deal. Security analyst Hal Kempfer telling Fox there are positive signs.
23: President Trump mentioned the deal might be signed in Europe. He's heading over to Europe for the G7 meeting. Iran is recognizing their economy is in a horrible shape.
24: Since 1882, delicious food, beautiful sunset and countless memories. The Largs Pier Hotel, for 140 years, a haven by the shore.
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25: Nearing full-time at the G, where at last check the D's up by 45 over the Bombers. North Melbourne's looking to end its trip west on a high against the Eagles at Optus. The Roos aiming to rebound from last week's horror show against Frio in Bunbury. Coach Alistair Clarkson says they're determined to reward their fans.
26: Probably their best victory against Gold Coast. Yeah, really stirring come-from-behind win. And then we had a break with a bye and then really disappointing performance last week. So both ends of the spectrum for our North supporters.
25: Port Adelaide and Sydney to do battle tonight at the Oval. Well, a dream start for co-host the USA at the FIFA World Cup, sealing a 4-1 win over Paraguay. Manager Mauricio Pochettino stoked with their performance.
27: So proud. Deserve credit for this performance here. The most important is the performance and the feeling. We know that that's only the start and it's nothing. It's only one game.
25: On the SBS, Canada and Bosnia settled for a 1-1 draw and Australia faces South Africa tonight at the Women's T20 World Cup. That's sport. I'm Harrison Preeb.
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21: Rain becoming less likely by tonight here in Adelaide. An overnight low of 8. Then sunny with light winds for tomorrow and a high of 17.
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And lots of them. I mean, really, lots. 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

0: look at them. 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
1: Oh, great weather. 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
0: Nothing. 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And I look at the people on the other side. 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I just stand at the front of my side of the sidewalk and I'll be like, today, we fight for our children.
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1: 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I love it. Everyone stands at the traffic lights and then you just look at one another. 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
17: On John Favreau's shark attack off Sydney's Coogee Beach today, hospitalised a woman in a critical condition. A 35-year-old was struck about 30 metres offshore. Police in Sydney are investigating whether family violence is involved in a man's body being found in the Parramatta River today. His missing 7-year-old daughter was last seen with him in a hired boat. Superintendent McDonald confirming her mother's been informed.
20: Her husband is now deceased, who also knows that a major search operation is underway for her 7-year-old daughter. It would rock any mother to the core.
17: And American forces today shot down more attack drones from Iran bound for the Strait of Hormuz. This as both the US and Iran signal major headway on a peace deal. Security analyst Hal Kempfer.
21: They're saying, look, we're 85% there. That 15% can be really big. That might be nuclear enriched radioactive material, anything that can be used to make a nuclear weapon.
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22: 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Another showstopper from Cozzy Pickett, finishing with 32 disposals, 10 score involvements and 3 goals.
23: We just love making our fans proud, you know. That's why we play most of the time, making the people around us proud. And, you know, the staff, they do a lot of hard work behind the scenes, so... we just do it for the people around us.
22: On Fox Footy, in the West, the Eagles trailing North Melbourne by 2 points late in the opening quarter. The Socceroos have wrapped up preparations ahead of tomorrow's FIFA World Cup opener against Turkey in Vancouver. Striker Mo Touré was absent from training on Thursday, but coach Tony Popovich insists everyone's healthy.
24: Touré's good as well. Everyone's available, which is what a coach wants leading into the first match.
22: And Maroons enforcer Tino Fasuamalaoi has been rocked by the death of his father, just days out from Origin 2. Queensland coach Billy Slater confirming the heartbreaking news today, saying the squad is now wrapping its arms around their teammates. That's sport. I'm Harrison Freeve.
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17: Mostly clear tonight here in Adelaide with light winds. An overnight low of 8, then sunny with light winds for tomorrow. Up to a high of 17.
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1: Hi, I'm Hannah Davies. Australia begins its Women's T20 World Cup campaign tonight against South Africa at Old Trafford. Skipper Sophie Molyneux says they're embracing the high-stakes clash.
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1: England opened the tournament with an 87-run victory over Sri Lanka. Western Force has suffered a 29-24 loss to Fiji and Andorra in its Super Rugby Women's season opener. And in tennis, Katie Bolter and Donna Vekic play for a spot in the final at the Queen's Club Championships.
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25: I'm John Favreau, a man seen in a hire boat with his 7-year-old daughter today was found dead in Sydney's Parramatta River while the girl's missing. Superintendent Christine McDonald's committing all possible resources to find her.
26: Whether this was an accident or whether it was intentional, that will form part of our inquiries. We're looking, obviously, at everything. It's definitely a line of inquiry.
25: Coogee and nearby Sydney beaches are closed over this morning. Shark attack hospitalising a woman in her 30s in a critical condition. Michael Corliss from the ambulance service understands she was swimming around 30 metres offshore.
27: She was brought to shore by an off-duty lifeguard and lifesavers on a longboard. There was off-duty doctors and off-duty lifeguards that commenced first aid by applying tourniquets to her limbs.
25: And a star on LA's Hollywood Walk of Fame's been unveiled for soccer champ David Beckham.
28: The 2,849th member of the Hollywood Walk of Fame, Mr. David Beckham.
25: Beckham's good friend Tom Cruise was by his side.
29: Since 1882, delicious food, beautiful sunsets and countless memories. The Larkspear Hotel, for 140 years, a haven by the shore.
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31: Melbourne's moved into the AFL top four, backing up from King's Birthday to defeat the Bombers by 45 points at the MCG. Fans rose in the 6 minutes to honour the late Neil Danaher with a standing ovation. Cozzy Pickett telling Fox Footy it's been an emotional week for the club.
32: It's been a big week from last week. This has been a big lead up to this game, and yeah, we're just grateful to, you know, be able to honour Neil Danaher. So yeah, we're just grateful to be able to, you know, play in another big occasion, I guess.
31: North Melbourne is leading West Coast by 1 point in the third quarter of a seesawing clash at Optus. Port Adelaide to host Sydney in tonight's encounter. The Socceroos have a clean bill of health ahead of tomorrow's World Cup opener against Turkey in Vancouver. Historically, Australia is a slow starter at the tournament, with coach Tony Popovich eager to hit the ground running.
33: Regardless of who the opponent is or which World Cup, you know, the first match, everyone wants to get off to a good start, and we're no different.
31: And the Aussies face South Africa in tonight's Women's T20 World Cup at Old Trafford. That's sport. I'm Harrison Preeve.
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25: Mostly clear tonight here in Adelaide with light winds. An overnight low of 8, then sunny with light winds for tomorrow, up to a high of 17.
23: Phil Hoffman Travel.
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1: Be careful with the clothes you buy when you're getting fat and then you lose weight and get... 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
2: It was the greatest wedding experience I've ever had. 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
15: 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A couple of crashes to watch for this morning. One at Penfield on the north-south motorway just past the Heaslip Road exit affecting outbound. Another at Modbury Heights at the Golden Way McIntyre Road intersection. In Hillbank, Blacktop Road is pretty slippery near Williams Road due to yesterday's rain, so speeds are down to 25 through there. And speed cameras to watch for today, Mortimer Street, Carolta Park and Raglan Avenue, Edwardstown. 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
17: Hi there, Alana McIntyre here with the latest. One beachgoer says the shark that bit a woman at a popular beach in Sydney was the size of a car. The woman in her 30s remains in a critical condition and the beach is closed. Surf lifesaver Charlie Verko helped save the woman yesterday at Coogee and has told Nine it's the second biggest shark he's ever seen.
18: It actually grabbed one of the girls and started dragging her around a little bit.
17: A 7-year-old girl's body has been recovered in the same Sydney Bay where her father was found dead. The man and the girl had both been seen in a small boat in Concord yesterday. Iran's casting doubt on whether a peace agreement with the US will be signed tomorrow, as Donald Trump claims. The deal is supposed to reopen the Strait of Hormuz and trigger a 60-day negotiation window. However, Iran says it hasn't been finalised. CNN's Oren Lieberman says there are conflicting reports about aspects of the deal.
19: Iran also said the agreement triggers the release of Iranian frozen assets, and that Trump won't admit this because of his own politics and because effectively it's embarrassing to him.
17: Lots of rain is moving across southern parts of the country, drenching parts of Tasmania, Victoria and New South Wales today. Winds ahead of the front will be strong as well. And a new lung cancer screening program has picked up more than 230 hidden cases after Anthony Albanese launched the free program a year ago.
14: Since 1882, delicious food, beautiful sunsets and countless memories. The Larkspear Hotel, for 140 years, a haven by the shore.
0: 1323 Sport.
17: In AFL, the Roos have recorded a 1-point victory over West Coast in Perth. North Melbourne were ahead by 20 points early in the fourth quarter, but the Eagles fought hard. Coach Alistair Clarkson speaking after Jake Waterman missed a set shot in the dying moments.
20: Fine line between pleasure and pain, isn't there? I can't tell you, I was overly confident that Jake was going to miss that shot. And we were lucky to win in the end.
17: The Swans defeated the Power by 3 points in Adelaide, and today the Socceroos will open their World Cup campaign, taking on Turkey in Vancouver.
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17: Nice and sunny today, reaching 17 degrees. Cloudy with showers increasing throughout the day tomorrow, a top of 20, and then a few showers Tuesday.
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2: 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Look out for works at Everard Park. The outbound ramp of South Road for Anzac Highway is closed. Take Everard Avenue or Beckman Street and Crossroad to get to South Road instead. In Hillbank, Blacktop Road is pretty slippery near Williams Road due to yesterday's rain, so speeds are down to 25 there and speeds are down to 40 at Greenfields for works on Port Wakefield Road near Martins Road. 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That's 20 to 60%. This end of financial year offer ends Tuesday, so hurry into Amart. 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That's Adelaide's latest traffic.
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4: Good morning, Alana McIntyre here with the latest. US President Donald Trump claims a deal will be signed tomorrow with Iran that immediately reopens the Strait of Hormuz to all. But Iran is claiming the framework hasn't been finalised. Al Jazeera's Hadi Jo Castro says a few parts of the agreement are unclear.
5: There is a missing mention of what happens with Lebanon and with Israel, which have been reportedly been points that these two sides are just perhaps not discussing or haven't been able to come to an agreement on. However, Trump is giving this timeline. He says tomorrow that this deal between Iran and the U.S. will be signed.
4: Police divers have recovered a body of a seven-year-old girl who went missing in Sydney's Inner West in the same bay that her father's body was found. The man, believed to be in his 40s, had been seen in a small hire boat with his daughter on the Parramatta River in Concord. Police say they received a welfare call from the father's friend yesterday. Coogee Beach will be closed in Sydney this morning after a woman was attacked by a huge shark there yesterday. The 35-year-old remains critical. Parts of New South Wales, Victoria and Tasmania are in for a drenching today. Strong winds are expected before the rain hits as well. And social media users are going crazy about a tender moment filmed between Victoria Beckham and Tom Cruise. The two celebs were at David Beckham's Hollywood Walk of Fame ceremony, with the Spice Girl and the Mission Impossible star sharing what looked like some intense eye contact before Tom kissed Victoria's hand.
1: Since 1882, delicious food, beautiful sunsets and countless memories. The Largs Pier Hotel, for 140 years, a haven by the shore.
3: Cruise 1323 Sport.
4: The Swans have managed a three-point victory over the Power in Adelaide. Sydney were trailing by 9 points at three-quarter time, but they managed to fight back. Coach Josh Carr says his side worked hard and has praised both his players and their opposition.
6: Put that on the list of, you know, close games for the year, but, you know, those close games that come against quality teams.
4: The Kangaroos defeated the Eagles by 1 point. The Socceroos campaign starts today at the World Cup. The Aussies are taking on Turkey in Vancouver.
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4: Nice and sunny today, reaching 17 degrees. Cloudy with showers increasing throughout the day tomorrow, a top of 20, and then a few showers Tuesday.
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9: 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Look out for works at Everard Park. The outbound ramp of South Road for Anzac Highway is closed. Take Everard Avenue or Beckman Street and Cross Road to get to South Road instead. In Hillbank, Blacktop Road is pretty slippery near Williams Road due to yesterday's rain, so speeds are down to 25 there and speeds are down to 40 for works at Burnside on Green Hill Road near Glenburn Road. Slow down for a speed camera, Mortimer Street, Carolta Park. 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
12: Good morning, Alana McIntyre here with the latest. Thousands are expected to flock to venues across the nation today to watch the Socceroos begin their World Cup campaign. The Australians will take on Turkey in Vancouver in a couple of hours' time. Most cities and towns are holding public watch parties. Sydney's eastern beaches are shut this morning after a woman was mauled by a massive shark at Coogee Beach. The 35-year-old remains critical after being attacked while doing laps along the shore yesterday. Paddleboarder Charlie Verko rushed in to help the woman and says he hasn't seen a shark that big in a long time.
13: I saw the shark come out of the water and it was one of the biggest I've ever seen. I was pretty scared. I had to go paddle up to her and grab her arm and just drag her in, paddling with one arm to the beach.
12: On Nine there, Donald Trump says a deal will be signed tomorrow with Iran and that the Strait of Hormuz will reopen immediately. However, Iran says the framework is yet to be finalised. There are fears of panic buying at the bowser again, with the energy minister confirming the halving of the fuel excise and giving back of the GST windfall will end in the new financial year. A 7-year-old's body has been found in the same Sydney Bay where her father was found deceased yesterday. Police are looking for an impatient driver who rammed into another vehicle at a drive-thru on the Gold Coast. The accused left his vehicle at the scene after threatening teenagers with a screwdriver. And southern parts of the nation are set to be drenched today. Rain is moving across Tasmania, Victoria and New South Wales.
6: Since 1882, delicious food, beautiful sunsets and countless memories. The Larkspear Hotel, for 140 years, a haven by the shore.
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12: In the AFL, the Kangaroos have held on for a one-point win over the Eagles in Perth. North Melbourne coach Alistair Clarkson says their season is still alive following their previous thumping from Frio.
14: We did do enough, however, particularly coming off such a poor performance last week. We did do enough. You know, we tackled well. We applied a lot of pressure.
12: The Swans defeated the Power by 3 points, and Tony Popovich says the Socceroos will try to spoil the party for Turkey today in Vancouver.
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12: Nice and sunny today, reaching 17 degrees. Cloudy with showers increasing throughout the day tomorrow, a top of 20, and then a few showers Tuesday.
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2: 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Look out for a burst water main at North Brighton. The turning lanes from Brighton Road onto Ilfracombe Avenue are closed. Take Lynmouth Avenue instead. In Hillbank, Blacktop Road is pretty slippery near Williams Road due to yesterday's rain, so speeds are at 25 there. Speeds are down to 40 for works at Burnside on Greenhill Road near Glenburn Road. And in Everard Park, the outbound ramp of South Road for Anzac Highway is closed, so take Everard Avenue or Beckman Street and Cross Road to get to South Road instead. 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That's Adelaide's latest traffic.
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4: Hi there, Alana McIntyre here with the latest. One beachgoer says the shark that bit a woman at a popular beach in Sydney was the size of a car. The woman in her 30s remains in a critical condition and the beach is closed. Surf lifesaver Charlie Verko helped save the woman yesterday at Coogee and has told Nine it's the second biggest shark he's ever seen.
5: It actually grabbed one of the girls and started dragging her around a little bit.
4: A seven-year-old girl's body has been recovered in the same Sydney Bay where her father was found dead. The man and the girl had both been seen in a small boat in Concord yesterday. Iran's casting doubt on whether a peace agreement with the US will be signed tomorrow, as Donald Trump claims. The deal is supposed to reopen the Strait of Hormuz and trigger a 60-day negotiation window. However, Iran says it hasn't been finalised. CNN's Oren Lieberman says there are conflicting reports about aspects of the deal.
6: Iran also said the agreement triggers the release of Iranian frozen assets, and that Trump won't admit this because of his own politics and because effectively it's embarrassing to him.
4: Lots of rain is moving across southern parts of the country, drenching parts of Tasmania, Victoria and New South Wales today. Winds ahead of the front will be strong as well. And a new lung cancer screening program has picked up more than 230 hidden cases after Anthony Albanese launched the free program a year ago.
1: 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The Largs Pier Hotel, for 140 years, a haven by the shore.
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4: In AFL, the Roos have recorded a one-point victory over West Coast in Perth. North Melbourne were ahead by 20 points early in the fourth quarter, but the Eagles fought hard. Coach Alistair Clarkson speaking after Jake Waterman missed a set shot in the dying moments.
7: Fine line between pleasure and pain, isn't there? I can't tell you, I was overly confident that Jake was going to miss that shot. And we were lucky to win in the end.
4: The Swans defeated the Power by 3 points in Adelaide, and today the Socceroos will open their World Cup campaign, taking on Turkey in Vancouver.
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4: Nice and sunny today, reaching 17 degrees. Cloudy with showers increasing throughout the day tomorrow, a top of 20, and then a few showers Tuesday.
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